The sloppy bit in the middle of The Dark Side of the Moon this week. We started off with Phil Collins from his first album and a song called If Leaving Me Is Easy. We followed that with Trail of Tears by Southern Pacific, American country-based band featuring Stu Cook, formerly of Creedence Clearwater Revival, for a few of their albums. Then All About Eve and the hit single Martha's Harbour. And we finished off with... it's nominally Mark Knopfler because it comes from the film soundtrack album of Local Hero, but it's actually Jerry Rafferty on lead vocals with a song called The Way It Always Starts.

0: Greetings, music lovers. Alright? Right. 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
1: Yo, I'm Airy Snowflake from up north. Here's a new one from What's-His-Name. Oh, you know, who is it? Ujima Flip.
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0: Hello
1: to you too. Captain Beefheart there in concert, and a live rendition of Mirror Man. And before that, we heard the Edgar Broughton Band, one of the festival favourites of the early to mid-1970s, and a song called Call Me a Liar. Now, from a much more recent album called The Old Road, this is the wonderful and much missed, it has to be said, because I think he retired from the music business some years ago, Martin Alford, and a song called Power and Speed.

Martin Orford from his album The Old Road and a song called Power and Speed. As we go to Nick Drake, who had a kind of renaissance in the 1980s when a lot of people discovered his music for the first time. And this is called Hazy Jane 2.

0: Hey, this is Beth Riley from Boppin' with Beth, featuring music from different decades and genres. I also have a Focus Beam segment to educate you on some of your favorite artists, as well as a special Rockabilly Rewind selection. 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
1: Well, that's better. Pass forward with me, James Eaton, as I rummage through recorded relics, finding forgotten 45s, long-lost LPs, and great golden gems from the music of the 20th century in the Groove Yard, right here on White Cliffs Radio, Mondays, 9 p.m.
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3: If it rocks, really rocks. It rocks.

from his 2016 album, Fingers Crossed. That's Ian Hunter and the Ramp Band. And that's when the trouble starts. Well, it might be starting now, because it's time for the intro quiz. Do you remember who this is and what the hit record's called? Do you want a clue? It has its ups and downs. That's the clue. It has its ups and downs. Don't bother contacting the studio. I'll play you the answer probably after the next song, if we've got time. Maybe after the next two songs. The first one comes from the wonderful, amazing Blondell, who started off as a trio playing medieval instruments and dressing in medieval clothes. Came as a bit of a shock to see them marching on stage unannounced, but when you listen to melodies like this, all was well.

from an album called England. That's Amazing Blondel and a song called Seascape. Thanks very much for keeping me company. Hope you can join me up here again next week for another look back at classic progressive rock. If you'd like to get in touch, the email address is rock@greatoldies.co.uk. The answer to the quiz, it was Aerosmith singing Love in an Elevator, which is all well and good. But where do the other passengers go?

0: 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I'm going home. Ciao, baby.
1: That's all, folks.
2: 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This is Jeff Hyman, your host for Somewhere in Time. 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You never know what you're going to get. 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

0: Thank you. It's very much.
1: One, two, three.

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1: Ladies and gentlemen, please welcome The Cause.

0: Thank you. It's very much.
1: One, two, three.

Hi, everybody. Welcome back to another amazing episode of Somewhere in Time with me, Jeff Hyman. Today, very special episode, Greenwich Village in the 60s. It's a subject that I am very personally familiar with because I lived through it. So let's enjoy this great Dylan tune, and we'll talk more when I get back.

Bob Dylan, the times they are changing, one of the iconic singers and songs of that era. And how prophetic the lyrics to that song are. This was the beginning of Bob Dylan's career. I remember it so well. I remember when there was no Bob Dylan that we knew. And then all of a sudden, during that magic time, there he was with this brilliant, brilliant talent of being able to compose songs with lyrics that spoke so brilliantly and so clearly about the times and how they were changing, and boy, were they ever. It's funny, I look back on those times now and I think about what the world is like, what life in America is like, and how radically, radically different it is today than it was back then. That was truly an age of innocence. We started out the time with people like Frank Sinatra and Pat Boone and the doo-wop era. It was all so simple and just generally, entertaining music to listen to and dance to. And then as time started to change and folk music became popular through the Kingston Trio initially and the Weavers before then, artists like the ones that you're going to hear today started to emerge, and they had a lot to say about what was going on in the country at the time and society and things like that. And Greenwich Village was the heart of it all. I lived in Queens, one of the boroughs of New York, during those years, and it was a fairly quick subway ride to get down into Manhattan, lower Manhattan, to Greenwich Village and to hang out and be a part of it all. It was an era where it was safe to do that. I mean, I think I was 16 years old when I started doing that with my friends. And can you imagine a parent today letting a 16-year-old get on a subway in New York City and go all the way down to a place like Greenwich Village, hang out there and come back at 2-3 o'clock in the morning? It would have been unheard of. But in those days, it happened and it was safe. We never had any trouble. And so we're going to play music today that's indicative of that era, music that was played all over the folk clubs and the various venues in the village during the 60s. Artists that you'll know, maybe one or two that you may not. But the show's going to be great, and it's going to capture the flavor. I'm going to talk about it as a person that grew up in it. So we're going to start our first set with two artists that were very much a part of that era. First, Tom Paxton. I know Tom Paxton. He was an idol of mine, one of the most prolific and talented songwriters of his day. Songs have been recorded and covered by so many artists. And I'm going to play The Last Thing on My Mind, my favorite Tom Paxton song, and I think the one he's most famous for. And then second in the set is a guy by the name of Dave Van Ronk. I don't expect that most of you are going to know who Dave is, but he was one of the heroes of the day, one of the fixtures, had a very unique style. And he did this version of Cocaine Blues, which was very popular, and I loved it. So I picked these two for the first set. I think you're really going to enjoy them. It's the beginning of what's going to be a great story and a great show. Yeah.

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Tom Paxton and Last Thing on My Mind. Perhaps his most famous song, most popular song, and Dave Van Ronk, Cocaine Blues. Think about Greenwich Village back in the day is that you had so many venues, so many places to go to hear folk music and discover new artists. You had Gertie's Folk City, you had Cafe Wa. It's just amazing all of the resources that were available back in the day. And we've got a couple of artists coming up that were very much a part of that day. I have to say that one of them was myself, and I'm not trying to be, to inflate myself, but the Gaslight Singers were absolutely part of what was going on at the time. What's very interesting about all of this is the not only the geography of Greenwich Village, but the density of folk music venues where it was possible to just go from one place to the next and hear this song, hear that song. It kind of reminds me of Nashville as I experienced it in my recent past, where you would go down to like Broadway, I think it was Broadway, and you know, there's just one bar after the next, and each one of them had amazing music playing at it. It was the same thing back in the 60s in Greenwich Village, where all of the folk artists were coming up. And I remember the Cafe Wa, I remember Gertie's Folk City. I don't think they're still there anymore, but they were quite amazing. So I look at artists that were discovered in those venues and other venues around the country. So in the next set, we're going to have Peter, Paul, and Mary, which everybody knows and loves. They got started at the Bitter End in Greenwich Village. And I'm going to play a song that they did called Pack Up Your Sorrows, which is one of my favorite Peter, Paul, and Mary songs from back in that day. And then in the second song of the set is going to be a song that I did with my folk hero of all time, Chad Mitchell from the Chad Mitchell Trio, who were huge stars back in the day, and back in Greenwich Village and other venues in New York City, not only around the country. So Chad and I did a song together called Comedians and Angels, which was written by Tom Paxton, and it actually spoke to the times that the song that Tom wrote it was in, and the meeting place where the Lions had, where all of these great folk artists used to meet early hours of the morning after they did their sets and wherever they were playing, and set the tone for a lot of the culture of the village at the time. So the name of the song is Comedian and Angels. Tom Paxton wrote it. It tells the story of Greenwich Village back in the 60s. And what happened in the early hours of the morning when the artists were done doing their jobs and doing their sets and just kind of got together to hang out and enjoy life a little bit. For me, this was a huge, huge opportunity to sing this song with my idol, my folk idol, Chad Mitchell. So I think you're going to enjoy these songs, folks.

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1: I miss my friends tonight. Their faces shine for me.

Peter, Paul, and Mary, and Pack Up Your Sorrows, and me and Chad Mitchell with Comedians and Angels, a huge honor for me. Moving into the next set, we've got two very iconic folk artists from the day back in the village in the 1960s. First, Joan Baez. Everybody knows who she is. She's a superstar of that age. There's a song that she did called There But For Fortune, which was always one of my favorites. So I put it into the next set. And then, of course, there's Joni Mitchell. We all know who Joni Mitchell is. She was also a product of Greenwich Village in the 60s, and she recorded Both Sides Now, which was a classical song that was covered by so many different artists, but I chose her version because I liked it the best. So just let's move along and get to these next two, because I know you're going to love them, folks.

Joan Baez with her great version of There But For Fortune. It's one of her songs that I always loved. And Joni Mitchell with the iconic Both Sides Now. That's a song, actually, that Judy Collins also did a great job with. It was a pretty big hit for her. So, you know, here we are in the Village. It's like the early 60s. The Village was like no place else at that time. It was alive until the wee hours of the morning. The streets were crowded, mostly young kids, young folks who came down there to go to the clubs. And there were so many of them. You know, the Bitter End, I think, is one of the most famous clubs from that era and from the Village itself, and is to this day. It still is to this day. I believe it opened in 1961, and it had Hootenannies every week. Now, Hootenannies, for those of you who may not be familiar with the expression, were get-togethers where people came together, brought their instruments, their guitars, their banjos, whatever it was they played, their voices, and just in large groups got together, played songs, sang them together. They were just great social and musical happenings that would often be spontaneous. And the Bitter End started with those, and every week they would have different artists. They had Joan Baez, Joni Mitchell, John Denver, Dylan. Gaslight Singers played there a couple of times, and there was one time that we played there that we shared the stage with Dylan. That, of course, was a huge thrill for us. Judy Collins, Odetta, so many big names and talents from the era. And today, the Bitter End is still there. So it was just a magical time and a magical place. There hasn't been anything like it since. We've got two great acts coming up in the next set that are iconic. The first, the Weavers, they were one of the very, very first folk groups from that era. And one of the members of the Weavers was Pete Seeger. We're going to be hearing from Pete on his own a little later. But the Weavers were huge, and they had this song, Good Night, Irene, that was very popular. It's one of mine, so I put it into the set. And the second artist is a fellow by the name of Phil Oakes. Phil was also one of those legendary singers back in the day, a protest singer. His material was always very socially, focused. He had mental health issues, wound up committing suicide at a pretty young age. But his song, I Ain't Marching Anymore, is one of the songs that he's mostly known for in his unique style and the way he wrote and performed. So that's what we're going to do. We're going to hear the Weavers with Goodnight Irene, and then we are going to hear the one and only Phil Oakes with I Ain't Marching Anymore, coming right up.

The Weavers, Goodnight Irene, and Phil Oakes, I Ain't Marching Anymore. Well, I'm looking and I'm seeing I'm doing a little too much talking and I'm running long. I don't want to do that. I want to get all the music in. But, you know, this is a subject, Greenwich Village in the 60s, my time, I just practically lived there, that I could talk about all day and all night and not have to do any research. That's the best part. I never liked school, so, you know, doing all this research for a lot of these shows, it's not something I necessarily like. Anyway, coming up in the next set, two iconic folk artists. They just don't get any bigger than this. First, Judy Collins, still active today, with a song that she did called Thirsty Boots, one of my favorite songs in general, and definitely one of my favorite Judy Collins songs. And second in the set is none other than Pete Seeger himself. Pete was always a very socially conscious human being, and most of the songs, if not all of them, that he wrote and sang had to do with some subject of social justice. And today I'm going to play a song that he did called Talking Union. It's right on the money, and it's also unusual. So I think you're going to like these folks. Judy Collins, Thirsty Boots, Pete Seeger, Talking Union.

0: Now, if you want higher wages, let me tell you what to do. You got to talk to the workers in the shop with you. You got to build you a union, got to make it strong. But if you all stick together, boys, it won't be long. You get shorter hours, better working conditions, vacations with pay, take your kid to the seashore. It ain't quite this simple, so I better explain just why you got to ride on the union train. Cause if you wait for the boss to raise your pay, we'll all be a-waiting till Judgment Day. We'll all be buried, gone to heaven. St. Peter will be the straw boss then. Now you know you're underpaid, but the boss says you ain't. He speeds up the work till you're about to faint. You may be down and out, but you ain't beaten. You can pass out a leaflet and call a meeting. Talk it over, speak your mind, decide to do something about it. Of course the boss may persuade some poor damn fool to go to your meeting and act like a stool, but you can always tell a stool, though, that's a fact. He's got a yaller streak running down his back. He doesn't have to stool. He'll always get along on what he takes out of blind men's cups. You got a union now and you're sitting pretty. Put some of the boys on the steering committee. The boss won't listen when one guy squawks, but he's got to listen when the union talks. He'd better be mighty lonely. Everybody decide to walk out on him. Suppose they're working you so hard it's just outrageous and they're paying you all starvation wages. You go to the boss and the boss would yell, before I raise your pay, I'd see you all in hell. Well, he's puffing a big cigar, feeling mighty slick, cause he thinks he's got your union lick. Well, he looks out the window and what does he see but a thousand pickets, and they all agree he's a bastard, unfair slave driver. Bet he beats his wife. Now, boys, you come to the hardest time. The boss will try to bust your picket line. He'll call out the police, the National Guard. They'll tell you it's a crime to have a union card. They'll raid your meeting. They'll hit you on the head. They'll call every one of you a damn red unpatriotic. Japanese spies. Sabotaging national defense. But out at Ford, here's what they found, and out at Vulti, here's what they found, and out at Alice Chalmers, here's what they found, and down at Bethlehem, here's what they found, that if you don't let red baiting break you up, and if you don't let stool pigeons break you up, and if you don't let vigilantes break you up, and if you don't let race hatred break you up, you'll win. What I mean, take it easy, but take it.
1: The one and only Judy Collins with Thirsty Boots and Pete Seeger talking union. You know, one of my favorite places to go in the village was a place called Gertie's Folk City. Now, Gertie's Folk City, I'm not even sure if it's there anymore. It might be, but it was one of the iconic folk music clubs of that era. And it's a very interesting story about Gertie's. In 1963, a duo calling themselves Kane and Gar began playing at Gertie's on Monday nights. One evening, with Columbia Records producer Tom Wilson in the audience, they debuted three songs: Sparrow, He Was My Brother, and The Sound of Silence. Wilson brought the duo in for a studio audition where they were signed after another performance of The Sound of Silence. They returned to Gertie's Folk City in 1964 as Simon and Garfunkel. Bob Dylan was there and apparently talked through the whole show, and this was the beginning of a long-standing grudge between Bob Dylan and Paul Simon. So there's a little bit of folk music history there and Greenwich Village history. That's only one of so many stories. Anyway, like I say, I probably could talk about Greenwich Village in the 60s all day and all night, do a like a marathon four-hour show about it. There's so many stories and such granularity. It was an amazing time, an amazing place. We've never seen anything like it before, and I don't think we'll ever see anything like it again. So I really hope you enjoyed the show, folks. We're going to close with the one and only John Lee Hooker. He was a fixture in the village back in the day. He did a song called Boom Boom, and I have with me to play for you today the live version of one of his performances of that song in Greenwich Village at the time. So it's a real taste of a little bit of what it was like. So I'm going to leave you, wish you all a healthy, happy, and safe week. I'm going to look forward, as I always do, to seeing you all again next week on Somewhere in Time with me, Jeff Hyman. Bye-bye.
2: Alrighty now. The little thing was a tremendous thing for me. A great success. A lot of blues groups did it. And a lot of pop groups did it. The thing you call Boom Boom. I'm gonna shoot you right down.

0: Right, we've got quite a lot to get through, so let's not waste any time, eh? Item one, apologies for absence.
1: No. No, yes, I've got one.
0: Who from?
1: Me.
0: But you're here.
1: Yes, I am here now, but I'm not here at the next meeting.
0: Then you don't need to apologise until the next meeting.
1: But I'm not here in the next meeting.
0: No, I know. You send your apologies before the next meeting.
1: That's what I am doing.
0: I've received an entry form for the Best Kept Village competition. Any thoughts?
2: Yes, tear it up.
0: I beg your pardon?
2: Months of effort, and what would we win? Some pointless, poncy piece of paper saying Dibley Best Kept Village.
1: No. It's not just, not just a piece of paper. It's a title, a trophy. It's a cheque for £240,000 presented by the Duchess of Kent.
3: No, that's Wimbledon, Jim.
1: Yes, that is Wimbledon.
4: Good evening. Tonight is indeed a unique moment in the history of television. We are deeply privileged and honoured to have with us in the studio tonight Karl Marx, the founder of modern socialism and author of the Communist Manifesto, Vladimir Ilyich Ulyanov, better known to the world as Lenin, leader of the Russian Revolution, writer, statesman and father of modern communism, Che Guevara, the Bolivian guerrilla leader, and Mao Zedong, chairman of the Chinese Communist Party since 1949. And the first question is for you, Karl Marx. The Hammers. The Hammers is the nickname of what English football team? The Hammers? No, well, bad luck, Karl. It is, in fact, West Ham United. Now, Che Guevara. Che, Coventry City last won the FA Cup in what year? No, I'm going to throw the question open. Anyone else? Coventry City last won the FA Cup in what year? No, well, I'm not surprised you didn't get that. It is, in fact, a trick question. Coventry City have never won the FA Cup. So now, with the scores all equal, it's on to round two, and Lenin, your starter for 10. Teddy Johnson and Pearl Carr won the Eurovision Song Contest in 1959. What was the name of their song? Teddy Johnson and Pearl Carr's winning song in the 1959 Eurovision Song Contest. No? Yes, Mao Zedong.
5: Sing Little Birdie.
4: Yes, it was indeed. Well challenged. Gentlemen, we come on to our special gift section. Our contestant tonight is Karl Marx, and our prize is this beautiful lounge suite. Now, Karl has elected to answer questions on workers' control of factories, so here we go with question number one. You nervous, Karl? Brave man. Here we go, Karl. The development of the industrial proletariat is conditioned by what other development?
6: The development of the industrial bourgeoisie.
4: Good, yes it is indeed. Well done, Carl. You're on your way to your lounge suite. Here's question number two, Carl. The struggle of class against class is a what struggle? A what struggle?
6: A political struggle.
4: Good, yes it is indeed. Well done, Carl. One final question and that beautiful lounge suite will be yours. Are you going to try? Brave man. So Karl Marx, here's your final question. Who won the cup final in 1949?
6: The workers control the means of production. The struggle of the urban proletariat.
4: No, it was Wolverhampton Wanderers who beat Leicester 3-1. Thank you, Carl. Well, now, ladies and gentlemen, will you please give a very big welcome to someone who's come all the way here tonight for our talent spotting time, John Kissinger, brother of the famous Ronnie Kissinger.
7: Ah, there you are, you mucky old sod. Listen, have you seen the state of my Persian rug back in the flat? Where? Now, you run the J. Edgar over it as soon as you get back. Oh, blimey, you should sit in. Give me a Manhattan, will you, Mike? Small rum for him. Spit in the rum. Where's Rodney? Rodney, I left him down clearing up the market.
8: Here. Some mustard had a go at me.
7: Hey, had a go at you?
8: Yeah.
7: Who had a go at you? Where?
8: Him. Took the mickey out of my piano playing.
7: Yeah, well, you ought to be used to that by now, but... I'll sort him out. You stay here. I'll sort you out and all later. Right, here. Excuse me, pal. I don't believe it. I don't believe it. Jumbo bloody Mills. Who let you back in the country?
9: Look at this, will you? Talk about a bad penny doll, boy. How you doing, mate?
7: I'm all right, mate. All right, mate. Sam, you're looking double well.
9: That's because I live in a healthy country. No fog or frost in Oz, mate.
7: Oh, it's great. It suits you. It suits you. Look at all that, eh? Hey, tell me, what are you doing back home then, eh?
10: Derek, yeah. Jumbo and I are having a business meeting. It's all rather confidential.
9: I've no secrets from Del. Me and him were partners back in the 60s.
7: That's right, that's right. We used to have a fish stall right outside the pub here, didn't we?
10: Yes, I remember.
7: Huh? Yeah. God, those were the days, though, weren't they, eh? Those were the days. How long are you back home for, him?
9: Well, just a week or so. In fact, I'm just here to finalise a deal with Boise, taking a bit of sightseeing. Oh, I wish to God I hadn't bothered. This country has become a cesspit, Del.
7: I'll tell you what, though, Jumbo, you can't tell. That's a wig.
9: That's because it's not a wig.
7: Oh, do me a favour. You used to have curly hair. Now, come on. But that is a syrup, isn't it, eh?
10: Of course it ain't a syrup.
7: Look, I've got a tenner here that says that is a syrup.
10: Oh, no. I have got a tenner here that says it ain't.
7: All right, go on, cover that then, boys. Now, listen, I'll tell you why I know that is... Eh? What? Sorry, is that your change over there? There we go. Thank you very much.
10: Flaming hell, do you think you're playing it? I don't believe you sometimes, Del. Here am I trying to clinch a business deal. And you've nicked my client's wig.
7: Well, you know, for a bet, wouldn't it? You understand, don't you, Jumbo, eh?
9: No, I bloody well don't. Jeez. You always liked embarrassing me, didn't you?
7: No.
9: Look, chaps, this is just a temporary condition. 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
7: 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All right, mate, it's all right. 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No, he's all right. 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Go on. No, he's a nice bloke. He really is a nice bloke.
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15: Standard excuses.
16: Yeah. First, there's the excuse we use, for instance, in the Anthony Blunt case.
15: Yes, which one?
16: That there's a perfectly satisfactory explanation for everything, but security forbids its disclosure. Second, there's the excuse we use for comprehensive schools, that it only went wrong because of heavy cuts in staff and budget, which stretched supervisory resources beyond their limits.
15: But that's not true, is it?
16: No, it's a good excuse. Then there's the excuse we use for Concord. It was a worthwhile experiment, now abandoned, but not before it had provided much valuable data and considerable employment.
15: But that is true, isn't it? Oh, no, of course it isn't.
16: Four. There's the excuse we used for the Munich Agreement. It occurred before certain important facts were known and couldn't happen again.
15: What important facts?
16: Well, that Hitler wanted to conquer Europe.
15: I thought everybody knew that.
16: Not the Foreign Office.
15: Five?
16: Five. There's the charge of the Light Brigade excuse. It was an unfortunate lapse by an individual which has now been dealt with under internal disciplinary procedures.
15: And that covers everything?
16: Well, just about everything so far.
15: Even walls?
16: Yeah, small walls.
17: I know nothing.
18: What?
17: I know nothing.
18: No.
17: Nothing.
18: No, forget that.
17: No, I forget everything. I know nothing.
18: No, you can tell her. You can tell her.
17: I cannot.
18: Yes, sir. Tell her. Oh, tell her, please. Tell her.
17: No, I know nothing. I am from Barcelona.
19: Hello, Fletch.
11: So you was expecting me? They informed you?
19: They informed me, yeah.
11: Only temporary, they said.
19: You're too right, it's only temporary, Godbar. Single cell, this is by rights mine.
11: Yeah, it's not my fault.
19: No, I'm just saying.
11: It's only temporary.
19: All right, dump your stuff. Don't stand in my light. Go on, get out of it.
11: Is this where you want me to sleep?
19: What?
11: Well, I presume I'm on the bottom bunk, like. I mean, top bunk status in the nick.
19: Yeah, of course it is. Yeah, you're on the bottom bunk, yeah.
11: Well, if you wouldn't mind shifting your stuff, I
19: what?
11: Could...
19: Oh, dear. God almighty.
11: Not my fault.
19: So you keep saying.
11: They had a riot on my landing, and my cellmate, Banksy, was one of the ringleaders, like, set fire to his mattress, and mine.
19: Egg case, that, Banks.
11: It's been transferred.
19: Egg case.
11: Hey, it weren't a bad bloke to share a cell with. He was always very nice to me. He showed me the ropes, taught me cribbage. Never displayed no violence.
19: Oi, oi.
11: He smuggled this kitten into his cell, and from the way he handled it, you could see the gentle side of his nature.
19: You what? Before he lit his mattress, I heard he threw a screw off a top landing.
11: Well, he weren't hurt. He hit the safety net.
19: That gobbler is somewhat academic, isn't it? The fact remains that a 15-stone prison officer was hurled off the top landing by your cellmate, Mighty Joe Banks.
11: Well, only because he said he couldn't keep the kitten.
20: Any news of the spy back at him?
21: Yes, sir.
20: Excellent. The Germans seem to know every move we make. I had a letter from Jerry yesterday. It said, isn't it about time you changed your shirts, walrus face? Do you have any ideas who it might be, young lady?
22: Well, sir, I'm only a humbled nurse, but I did at one point think it might be Captain Darling.
20: Well, bugger me with a fish fork. Oh, Darling, a Jerry Morse tapper? What nurse made you suspect him?
22: Well, sir, he poo-pooed the captain here and said he'd never find the spy.
20: Is this true, Blackadder? Did Captain Darling poo-poo you?
21: Well, perhaps a little.
20: Well, then, damn it all, what more evidence do you need? The poo-pooing alone is a court-martial offence.
21: I can assure you, sir, that the poo-pooing was purely circumstantial.
20: Well, I hope so, Blackadder. You know, if there's one thing I've learned from being in the army, it's never ignore a poo-poo. I knew a major got poo-pooed, made the mistake of ignoring the poo-poo. He poo-pooed it. Fatal error. Because it turned out all along that the soldier who'd poo-pooed him had been poo-pooing a lot of other officers who'd poo-pooed their poo-poos. In the end, we had to disband the regiment. Morale totally destroyed by poo-poo.
14: And that's just a little taste of some of the shows that we got here on White Cliffs Radio in our archives. Well, I tell you, we've got hundreds and hundreds of shows. You name it, we've got it. So if you want to hear more shows like that, then tune in every Thursday night between 9 o'clock and 10 o'clock and repeat it again on Tuesday between 11 o'clock and midnight. Also, just keep checking on the schedule, all www.whitecliffsradio.co.uk, because we slip them in occasionally during the day and also during the night. So if you like a good laugh, then stay tuned to White Cliffs Radio.
0: Right, we've got quite a lot to get through, so let's not waste any time, eh? Item one, apologies for absence.
1: No. No, yes, I've got one.
0: Who from?
1: Me.
0: But you're here.
1: Yes, I am here now, but I'm not here at the next meeting.
0: Then you don't need to apologise until the next meeting.
1: But I'm not here at the next meeting.
0: No, I know. You send your apologies before the next meeting.
1: That's what I am doing.
0: I have received an entry form for the Best Kept Village competition. Any thoughts?
2: Yes, tear it up.
0: I beg your pardon?
2: Months of effort, and what would we win? Some pointless, poncy piece of paper saying Dibley Best Kept Village.
1: No. It's not just, not just a piece of paper. It's a title, a trophy. It's a cheque for £240,000 presented by the Duchess of Kent.
3: No, that's Wimbledon, Jim.
1: Yes, that is Wimbledon.
23: Right, let's see where we're up to, what we've got so far. We have lamb passanda, beef madras, chicken jalfrezi, no tomatoes, and Gavin wants a king prawn baldy. Hello, hey. Smithy.
24: Bonjour, mes amis. Comment allez-vous? Je m'appelle Smith A.
23: What's that, French?
24: Your instincts serve you well, Peter, or should I say, Pierre?
23: Yeah. What are you going on about? What's with the lingo?
24: Lucy's got a pen friend, though, from the Dordogne. Can't speak a word of English, so I'm just throwing it in whenever I can. Or in other words, Dawn, quelle la date ton anniversaire?
23: Well, we're getting an Indian. What do you fancy?
24: Chicken boner, lamb boner, prawn boner, mushroom rice, bag of chips, key banana, and 9 poppadoms.
4: I'm just going to stick it on the table, you know.
24: Whoa, right. Okay. What is it about a group of people ordering an Indian or a Chinese or something that is somehow unexpectable to eat your own food that you order yourself? Like, why do we have to... Why are we all just...
5: Well, because it's nice.
24: No, it's not. Not for me. Because I can guarantee someone, probably Stacey, will have ordered a korma. Am I wrong? Mick, am I wrong?
23: No, she has actually.
24: Exactly, right? And in my book, a korma is pointless. It's futile. I won't touch it. But I can guarantee that Pete's already eyeing up my boonas. Am I wrong? Pete, have you thought about my boonas?
6: Well, yes.
24: Right, but they're my boonas. You want a boona? Order a boona. That's why I've ordered 2 boonas.
23: Three, actually.
24: No, I've had enough of it. It was the same last week. I went for a Chinese with Chinese's missus. They're all dipping into mine going, oh, yours is really nice. I'm like, yes, it is. That's why I ordered it. In fact, forget it. I want no part of it. I'll order my own. I'll eat it in the car. I'm out.
5: Sagaloo. Sagaloo.
24: I'd like a Sagaloo as well, please, mate.
8: Morning, me.
5: Where have you been?
8: Been into town, I have. And I bought myself one of these. I only went in for a nano, and I've come out with a 60 gig. That's over 50,000 songs.
5: Have you got that many to put on there?
8: No, but that's the beauty. After I've put all of mine on, I've still got room for 49,853 songs, which I see as positive.
10: Why do you call me Dave? My name's not Dave. My name's Rodney.
25: I thought it was Dave.
10: No, it's Rodney.
25: You sure?
10: No, I'm positive. I've looked it up on my birth certificate and my passport and everything. It is definitely Rodney.
25: Oh, well, you live and learn. So what's Dave? A nickname, right?
10: No! You're the only one who calls me Dave. Everybody else calls me Rodney. And the reason they call me Rodney is because Rodney is my name.
25: Oh, well, I shall have to get used to calling you Rodney.
10: Thank you.
25: Yeah, Basil, you're going to get this meeting started. Me and Dave ain't got all night.
10: Rodney!
25: Yeah, yeah.
26: Well, if you insist on an even-handed approach, the Foreign Office might agree to your abstaining on the matter of Israel, so long as you authorise our man there to make a powerful speech attacking Zionism.
27: Surely we should use the debate to promote peace, harmony, goodwill.
26: Well, it'd be most unusual. The UN is the accepted forum for the expression of international hatred.
27: What about defending democracy on St. George's Island?
26: Well, not if it harms British interests by upsetting those whom we wish to keep as friends.
27: Humphrey, are you saying that Britain should not support law and justice?
26: No, of course we should, Prime Minister. We just shouldn't let it affect our foreign policy.
27: We should always fight for the weak against the strong.
26: Well, then why don't we send troops to Afghanistan to fight the Russians?
27: The Russians are too strong.
26: What was that you were saying about law and justice?
27: Be that as it may, Humphrey, I want assurances sent to the democratically elected Prime Minister of St. George's Island that Britain will stand by him.
26: Well, perhaps you'd like to discuss this with the Foreign Secretary.
27: Thank you, Humphrey.
26: Thank you, Prime Minister.
27: You've been a great help. Bernard?
28: Yes, Prime Minister.
27: Where exactly is St. George's Island?
28: Shall we look at the globe? There's one in the private office.
27: Good idea. Good afternoon, Luke.
29: Good afternoon, Prime Minister.
27: Now, where is it?
30: Well, it's here, in the Arabian Sea.
27: Right near the Persian Gulf?
30: Yes, the lifeline of the West. And look, there's Afghanistan, which is now under Soviet control. That's only 400 miles north of the Arabian Sea. If the Soviets ever took Pakistan...
29: Which they wouldn't.
30: Well, if they did, they would control the Persian Gulf, the Arabian Sea, and the Indian Ocean. And the Soviets have always wanted what they call a warm water port.
29: But there's no risk. They wouldn't invade Pakistan. Anyway, the Americans have a fleet permanently stationed here. The Indian Ocean.
30: Prime Minister, may I have a word with you about home affairs?
27: Home affairs?
30: Yes.
27: Couldn't wait. We're discussing foreign affairs.
30: No, Prime Minister, it's rather urgent.
27: Bernard?
30: Yes, Prime Minister, please.
27: Oh, very well. Excuse me.
31: What's the matter, Bert?
30: Well, I don't want to be disloyal or anything. I didn't think it was an awfully good idea to continue that conversation in front of Luke.
27: Luke what? Security? Well, he's your colleague. He's one of my private secretaries. What on earth is MI6 up to, allowing such a
30: thing? Prime Minister, he's not that sort of security risk. It's just that he works for the Foreign Office.
27: He works for me.
30: Yes, but he's... he's not only your man from the Foreign Office, he's also their man in number 10. He's a plant.
27: Oh.
30: But do you understand?
27: Yes. No. Are you telling me the Foreign Office is keeping something from me?
30: Yes.
27: Well, what?
30: I don't know. They're keeping it from me, too.
27: Well, how do you know?
30: I don't know.
27: You just said that the Foreign Office was keeping something from me. How do you know if you don't know?
30: Well, I don't know specifically what, Prime Minister, but I do know the Foreign Office always keep everything from everybody. It's normal practice.
27: Who does know?
30: May I just clarify the question? You are asking who would know what it is that I don't know and you don't know, but the Foreign Office know that they know. But they are keeping from you so that you don't know, but they do know. And all we know, there is something we don't know and we want to know, but we don't know what because we don't know. Is that it?
27: May I clarify the question? Who knows Foreign Office secrets apart from the Foreign Office?
30: Oh, that's easy. Only the Kremlin.

0: Evening, Del.
1: Oh, hello, tree. Come in.
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1: Raquel, will you hurry up? I'll have to have another shave in a minute.
0: All right, Dave?
3: Yes, I'm fine. Thank you, Trigger.

Hi there, and welcome once again to Whitecliff Radio's live archives show. I'm Mick Capewell, and for the next hour, I'm going to be playing you a live concert by Bad Company, a British supergroup put together in late 1973 by Paul Rodgers and Simon Kirk, ex of Free, Mick Rouse, formerly guitarist with Mott the Hoople, and Boz Burrell, who had been with King Crimson. Bad Company were an instant success, not only in Britain but also in the US, where their first album topped the chart. But tonight, you're going to hear their first ever live gig in Paul Rodgers' hometown of Newcastle in 1974. Featuring just written tracks for the first Bad Company album, a couple of Free classics and some old blues standards as well. And I think you're going to enjoy being in Bad Company.

would like to render a song, exactly. A song by Mick Ralphs, Still Ready for Love.

Thank you. Gorgeous. Well, we're going to do another relatively quiet one, and this one features Paul on the piano. Track off the new album as well. It's called Don't Let Me Down.

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1: We all right? 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
1: Thank you.

Thank you. 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We're seeing you soon.

Bad Company, live in Newcastle, the City Hall, I think, 1974, their first ever concert. And they went from strength to strength for the rest of the 1970s. And Paul Rodgers still got a great voice today. But I hope you enjoyed that excursion into the Whitecliff Radio live archives. And you'll join me again next time. And until then, keep rocking.

Hi there, and welcome once again to Whitecliffe Radio's Live Archives show. I'm Mick Capewell, and for the next hour, I'm going to be playing you a live concert by Bad Company, a British supergroup put together in late 1973 by Paul Rodgers and Simon Kirk, ex of Free, Mick Rouse, formerly guitarist with Mott the Hoople, and Boz Burrell, who had been with King Crimson. Bad Company were an instant success, not only in Britain but also in the US, where their first album topped the chart. But tonight, you're going to hear their first ever live gig in Paul Rodgers' hometown of Newcastle in 1974. Featuring just written tracks for the first Bad Company album, a couple of Free classics and some old blues standards

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a great start for Sunday morning love songs here on Wycliffe Radio with George Harrison. Right, it's going to be the same format as in previous weeks. There's going to be love songs, there's going to be breakup songs, and there's going to be some songs maybe you haven't heard before, maybe from the West End musicals. But there's going to be a great selection here for the next hour here on Wycliffe Radio. Right, so starting off with George Harrison, as I said, now we're going to have Kirsty MacColl and Days. This is a remake of the Kinks classic. Sometimes, you know, cover versions leave you a little bit flat, but I think, in all honesty, Kirsty has got it spot on this time with her cover version of the Kinks classic, Days.

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3: I was just thinking, you looked a trifle wan. Well, let's face it, you know, I'm at a funny age. I wouldn't tell another living soul this, of course. I'm approaching the change. Approaching the change? From which direction? What do you mean?
4: Well, I would have thought your batteries had run out years ago.

John Lennon. So let me think about it. We've had George Harrison. We've had John Lennon. So obviously we're going to have to find something by Macca and also something by Ringo Starr a little bit later in this hour here of Sunday Morning Love Songs with Dickie Hart on White Cliffs Radio. Yeah, I just love these Sunday Morning Love Songs shows, and I'm coming up later will be Johnny Kay with these 1 hour of also playing love songs. We've had nothing but male singers so far. I think I'm going to have to put that right, so I shall put that right straight away with Adele.

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0: And that was Father and Son by Rod Stewart, a song that was originally written by Cat Stevens. I was going to play the Cat Stevens one. I thought, you know what? I think the Rod Stewart one's got a little bit more oomph about it, because the Cat Stevens one, the original, is a little bit more acoustic. As I did say earlier, we were also going to visit the West End stage, and now we're off to the West End stage, as promised, with a medley from the Jersey Boys.
1: Here's how it was. You're in public, you have a certain charisma, we'd do a show, I'd go back to the hotel, empty my pockets, there'd be 15, 20 cocktail napkins with phone numbers on them. What I'm saying is none of us were saints. You sell 100 million records, see how you handle it.

And that was from the Jersey Boys, some familiar songs there. And seeing who knew? Did you know that the old Bay City Rollers Bye Bye Baby was actually first performed and written by Frankie Valli and the Four Seasons, by the principal songwriter Bob Guardiola? Right, a feature, regular feature on this particular show is the old Double Trouble, where we play two songs back to back by the same artist with a different opinion about love. Very simple, bit of a love song and a bit of a breakup song. And today's chosen songs are both by ABBA, and these are both from the Mamma Mia musical. I think the first one is actually from the soundtrack of the film Mamma Mia, and the second one is from the second film. What was it called? Mamma Mia Rides Again. No, that would have been a great title for a film, wouldn't it? No, but the second film is Mamma Mia, Here I Go Again. So two tracks, different opinions about love from ABBA.

A couple of tracks there from the ABBA soundtrack from the Mamma Mia films, and they were talking about making a third film. I'm not quite sure how they're going to do that. I can imagine the story pretty soon. I can work that out for myself, but they're going to have to recycle some of the songs. In fact, there's only two albums there, and they had to recycle some of them just for those. So you're listening to Dickie Hart here, and Sunday Morning Love Song. Johnny Kay will be up later. And thank you very much for all the comments we're getting here about people from our listeners enjoying these particular shows, and also enjoying the breakfast bundles that we're doing during the course of the week. So really simple. Yeah, we're here 24 hours a day, 7 days a week. Got some wonderful artists on here. But take today, for example, we've got Steve Morris coming up a little bit later. We've also got Simply Country coming up as well with Bob Angel. And finishing up on Sunday night with Mick Capel and his rose-coloured glasses. Right, so back to the music. We've got Dr. Hook. I had Ben through the list here. I must have gone for about 10 songs before I chose this particular song. And I think the next one absolutely fits Sunday morning to a T. Absolutely perfect. The wonderful Sexy Eyes.

So at the beginning of the show we had George Harrison and we've had John Lennon. Now it's Paul McCartney's turn and we've still got Ringo Starr to come a little bit later.

0: 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See you there.
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3: Come on, girls, dance around our handbags to this.

There we are, Dream Lover. That was the Bobby Darin classic, and that was from the film Beyond the Sea, the Bobby Darin story with Kevin Spacey. Right, we've had three Beatles, it's now time for the fourth. Ringo Starr bringing up the rear with a song which has got great words, great sentiment, very simple, Grow Old With Me. Yes, you're right, Ringo,

So Ringo Starr there, and Grow Old With Me, a great sentiment, a very good song. I only just found that particular one on one of his albums. And now we've got the final track of the evening, and I'm going to leave that privilege to Neil Sedaka with Calendar Girl. So you've been listening to Sunday Love Shows here with me, Dickie Hart, on Wycliffe Radio, and this show will be repeated on Monday morning between 10 o'clock and 11 o'clock. So I'm off again. Have a good Sunday, and also have a really, really good bank holiday. It's the last bank holiday we've got, and it'll soon be Christmas. Gosh, and also the other thing is the kids will soon be back at school, so celebration all round. And I'm going to go now, and I shall leave you in the capable hands of Mr. Johnny K for the second half of Sunday Love Songs. Bye.

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6: Yep, very good morning. Sunday morning. Thank you, Dickie, for the first hour. Yeah, it is Sunday morning, the love songs.

Yeah, it's about the love songs this morning. It certainly is. And on White Cliffs Radio. We're going to do something a little bit different for this last hour. It's the love songs, but it's the meaningful love songs. Your first dance at your wedding.

Oh, Bryan Adams from the Robin Hood, Prince of Thieves. Yeah, it's all those memorable first dances. Can you remember your first dance? If you can't, I'm sure your wife will tell you.

Yep, Chicago. You're my inspiration. Yep, Sunday morning love songs here with Johnny K. The first dance. Oh, when you got married.

Diana Ross and Lionel Richie for you this Sunday morning. And I nearly burst out with it's the bride and groom's wishes that you join them on the dance floor. From this song this evening. Mr. Michael Bolton. When a man loves a woman. Sunday morning, and it's so romantic.

Oh, back in the day, I used to be a wedding DJ, and a lot of these songs that I'm playing this morning, I can remember the couple's names who picked those particular tracks for their wedding, but I'm not going to mention them on the radio this Sunday morning because they're probably all divorced by now.

Oh, there it is. A Rose Royce for you, wishing on a star. Wishing you have a good Sunday. I'll be back tomorrow morning with the bundle show, the breakfast bundle show. Monday morning, bright and early. In the meantime, have a great Sunday. I'll catch you later. Thank you, Dickie, for the first hour.

0: Well, that's better. Pass forward with me, James Eaton, as I rummage through recorded relics, finding forgotten 45s, long-lost LPs, and great golden gems from the music of the 20th century in the Groove Yard, right here on White Cliffs Radio, Mondays, 9 p.m.
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2: Suffering succotash! I say, what in the name of Jesse James do you suppose that is?

Wonderful Rupert Holmes there, and he loves Pina Colada. Now, well, I'm not going to tell you who it is till afterwards, but it's the Beatles classic, I Am the Walrus. Definitely a different and interesting recording.

That was the classic Beatles' I Am Walrus, an unusual recording there, and that was by Jim Carrey, the actor. It's from an album made by George Martin. It's called In My Life, and he's just invited all the people that he admires in the industry, and he's asked them to just pick a Beatles song, and away you go. So you've got people on there like Celine Dion, you've actually got Goldie Hawn, Jeff Beck, Jim Carrey, as I say, John Williams, Phil Collins, Robbie Williams, Sean Connery, Vanessa Mae and Billy Connolly. I think we might have another one a little bit later. Basically, Sean Connery, great, it's In My Life, but he does what he always does. He doesn't change his accent, and he doesn't sing it, he just talks all the way through it. But very good it is too. The Billy Connolly one is the for the benefit of being Mr. Kite. Maybe we'll play that a little bit later, but let's carry on with the great music here on The Breakfast Show. The Coffee Show. Coffee Show with biscuits, and today's chosen biscuits are squash fly biscuits, Garibaldi's.

Well, a very simple message there from the Hollies. Apparently all they need is the air that they breathe. Next is Roxy Music and Brian Ferry, and hopefully, I haven't checked the weather forecast, but hopefully they're not right, because apparently, according to them, it's a hard rain's gonna fall today. Hopefully not here on White Cliffs Country.

0: And I was down to the last two boxes. £250,000 in one box, 10p in the other. And the banker offered me £100,000 and Noel Edmonds asked me the question, deal or no deal? Well, I wanted a deal, so I said, deal. And for some reason that I cannot fathom, they thought I meant no deal.
1: And what was in your box?
0: 10p.

Absolute classic Basie Rollers there. You know, I've always, it's that time of the morning when I fancy a quick shang-a-lang. Right, we're going from a shang-a-lang to a loving feeling with Electric Light Orchestra here on Whitecliffs Radio. So you're listening to Dickie Hart, and it's Coffee Break with Biscuits, and today's chosen biscuits are squash fly biscuits, better known as Garibaldi. 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

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There'll be three of the best tunes from a classic artist. We do Should Have Been But Wasn't, one of those radio-worthy songs that never actually made the charts. 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Chris Pitchford.

0: 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Hi, I'm Jeff Dorsett. I'm going to be here with Supersonic 70s, with Classic Album of the Week, The Old Grey Whistle Test Memory, 7 p.m. Mondays and 2 p.m. on Wednesdays on White Cliffs Radio, the home of East Kent Riviera.
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2: 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You'll upset the lads.
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3: Oh, you are awful, but I like you.

couple of absolute classics there, Paul McCartney and Wings and Helen Wills, and then we had Paul Jones and I've Been a Bad, Bad Boy. I don't know why I played that, but I just thought that's got to be a great track to play. It's all good music here on the this coffee break here with Biscuits. Coming up in a minute, we've got the Turtles. Check out the website, check out the playlist here on Whitelist Radio for some great shows 24 hours a day, every morning between 8 o'clock and 10 o'clock. And he does it, he gets up every morning, bright and early, puts the kettle on, freezing cold studio, because he can't afford the gas bottle. That's the problem with poor old Johnny. Of course he can afford it, he's just a little bit mean, a bit of a Scrooge-like. And he plays the breakfast bundles in the morning, say between 8 o'clock and 10 o'clock. And you can contact the show, ask him, please, Johnny, can you play something by XYZ? And he will play it, and he'll probably also play you two or three tracks from that particular artist. Just contact him via the studio at whitecliffsradio.co.uk, or you can actually go on the website and you can actually put a message there straight through to a studio. It's a great service here. As I say, John does it every morning, and if he's got it, by jingo, he'll most definitely play it. And if he hasn't got it, he'll find it and he'll play it in a show later in the week. But as I was saying earlier, we're here 24 hours a day, 7 days a week, and there are some great shows. We've got Jeff Dorsey, we've got Gary Jackson, Chris Pitchford. It's shows for all varieties of music, and of course the one and only Mr. Mick Capewell. We only put him on in the evening because he's a little bit progressive with his music. He's not really he's not a 10 o'clock in the morning type person on Whitelist Radio. Now back to the music with the Turtles.

Hi, I'm Steve Morris, and I'd be really happy if you joined me on a Sunday afternoon between 3 and 5 for a saunter down the byways and highways of songs and tunes, a kind of musical mystery tour where the destination is always oral satisfaction. 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

Wise words there from Blue Mink and What the World Needs is a Melting Pot. If only life was so simple to sort out all the problems we have in this world at the moment. Anyway, we come down to the final track here of the this particular show of the coffee break and biscuits. Today's biscuit has been Garibaldi, better known as Squash Fly Biscuits. So I'm going to leave that honour to a great song by Rod Stewart, and I'll say I'll be back later in the week, and remember, some great shows here on Whitefish Radio. So it's been my pleasure playing your type of music, and as I said, I'm going to go back in my little box upstairs, and I'll come out again hopefully later in the week. Cheers, bye, have a good day.

0: 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Right. 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
1: Yo, I'm Airy Snowflake from up north. Here's a new one from What's-His-Name. Oh, you know, who is it? Ujima Flip.
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4: 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And on tonight's show, I'm going to talk about the history of wardrobes.
5: Well, hi there, I'm Country Bob, playing the greatest tits in country. And here's a pair of big ones from Dolly Parton.
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0: Well, music lovers, do you think you can do better than that lot? 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
9: 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This is A Blast from the Millennium with Gary Hopkins.
10: Hello there, welcome along. This is A Blast from the Millennium. My name is Gary. Thank you very much for joining us here today on your very favourite radio station. Lots of great tunes to come, as always, for you today on the show. And of course, we have got the Who in the Blue Moons feature and also the Lyrical Game. But we start with a biggie right here on the show. We go to Miley Cyrus and a bit of Flowers.

A song that was absolutely massive in that particular year. It won a Grammy, in fact, it won two Grammy Awards, Record of the Year, and also Best Pop Solo Performance at the 66th Annual Grammy Award Ceremony. And it was a song that would get to number one, lots of charts on a global scale. It was also the song that reached 1 billion plays on Spotify in just 118 days, which, of course, as the recording of this particular show, is a record as well. What a great, great tune to start today's A Blast from the Millennium. So, welcome along then. Hope you're all very, very well. We are going to play Who in the Blue Moons Are You? Very, very surely indeed. But before we do that, we are going to play for you some Portugal, the man. And this is Felix Steele.

0: There we go. That was Portugal, The Man, and Feel It Still. It was a song that was released in 2017 and was a song that would reach the top 10 in 18 countries on a global scale, including Australia, Canada, Germany, France, New Zealand, Norway, Portugal, Slovenia, Spain, Switzerland, the UK, and also the United States as well. It actually took 8 months to get to number 4 in November of 2017 on the Billboard Hot 100. It's also a song as well that won the Best Pop Duo Stroke Group Performance Grammy Award at the 60th Grammys in 2018 as well. Right then, here on A Blast from the Millennium, it's time for part one of this.
1: Who in the Blue Moons am I?
0: Yep, it is time then for Who in the Blue Moons Am I? So in two songs time, we will be playing a song by a particular artist. But who is that artist? I'm going to give you a series of clues to identify that particular person. But who is that person? Okay, do you think you know from the clues? Well, we'll find out very, very shortly indeed. So this particular artist then was born on the 10th of January 1945 and has sold more than 120 million records worldwide. He has had 10

number one albums and 31 top 10 singles in the UK, including six number ones. And he has 16 top 10 singles in America, with four of those reaching the Billboard Hot 100. He's also a Sir as well. And his music career began in 1962 when he took up busking with a harmonica. His first band that he joined was in 1963, and that particular band was called The Dimensions. So, who is today's Who in the Blue Moon's artist? So, do you think you know? Do you have an inkling? Okay. Do you think you know who this particular person is? As I said, this particular person has released a song since the year 2000, which is the reason why he is on the show, okay? But who is the artist? You'll find out very, very soon indeed, and we'll play one of his songs as well from, well, you'll find out when it's from in just a moment. So then, before we play that particular song, we are going to go back to 2021 and a bit of Elton John and Dua Lipa. Cold Heart coming up for you very, very shortly. But before that, 20 years prior to that particular single being released, we are going to go back to 2001 and a bit of Shakira. Here she is with Whenever, Wherever.

0: There we go, Elton John and Dua Lipa there, and Cold Heart, released in 2021 from his 32nd studio album called The Lockdown Sessions. That particular single, as I mentioned then, was released in 2021. It was a song that did very, very well on the charts. It was a number one hit in the United Kingdom, Dua Lipa's third and Elton John's eighth chart-topping single in the US. It was also a number one hit as well in another 12 countries as well, and was a top 10 hit as well in over 30 countries around the world as well. It's a very, very good song indeed. Before that, we went back 20 years and a bit of Shakira there from the album Laundry Service, her debut English language studio album that was also released in 2001. It was a single that would do very, very well. It would actually be her breakthrough hit in the United States, reaching number 6 on the Billboard Hot 100. It was also a single as well that would top the charts in nearly 30 countries around the world, including her native Colombia and the majority of Latin America as well. It is, of course, her signature tune. Some say joint signature tune. I think personally it is her signature song, and it has sold over 8 million copies worldwide as well. What on her? Still going strong, of course, as well. Right then, here on A Blast from the Millennium, it is time for part two of this.
1: Who in the Blue Moons am I?
0: Yep, it is time then for part two of Who in the Blue Moons Am I? And this particular artist then, I gave you the clues earlier on, was born on the 10th of January 1945. He has had 10 number one albums and 31 top 10 singles in the UK. 6 of those got to number one. He's also had 16 top 10 singles in America, with 4 of those reaching number one as well. And his music career started in 1962 when he took up busking with a harmonica. And in 1963, he joined The Dimensions, his first band. But who is the artist? The song is, well, it doesn't matter, but the song we are going to play is called One More Time, which is taken from the album called The Tears of Hercules. So here is today's Who in the Blue Moons artist and that song.

0: There we go. That was, of course, Rod Stewart there. And One More Time, released in 2021 from the album The Tears of Hercules. Yes, he was born on the 10th of January, 1945. And yes, he started his career in 1962, taking up busking with a harmonica. As we mentioned, his first band was, of course, The Dimensions, where he did actually play the harmonica and was also a vocalist as well. Of course, he has had a string of hits throughout the late 60s, 70s, 80s, 90s. Not so many in the noughties and beyond, but he has had some hits in those particular years. He is a musical legend and, of course, a musical icon as well. One of the most recognized singers of all time in the world. As I said, a string of hits, lots of number ones in America, the UK, and of course other countries as well. He is simply brilliant. So, did you get it right? Well done if you did. Commiserations if you didn't get it right. We, of course, will do that again on the next edition of A Blast from the Millennium.
1: This is A Blast from the Millennium with Gary Hopkins.
0: Right then, here on A Blast from the Millennium, still to come, I am going to tell you what was the most watched TV show in 2023 in regards of streaming, download, etc., etc. In fact, first two, what do you reckon they will be? You'll be surprised, I think, by one of them. Maybe not so surprised by the other. Okay, but we'll tell you what those are very, very surely indeed. We've also as well got the lyrical game. What would the song be? Find out a little bit later on. But before all of that, back to 2009 we go. Bit of Kesha, and this is TikTok. Sounds like a good social media company.
2: Wake up in the morning feeling like P. Diddy.
3: Hey, what up,
2: grab
3: girl?
2: My glasses, I'm out the door. I'm gonna hit this city.
3: Let's
2: before
3: go.
2: I leave, brush my teeth with a bottle of Jack. Cause when I leave,

0: There we go. That was Kesha then and her debut single from 2009. Believe it or not, that was, of course, TikTok. That was a massive, massive tune back in 2009 and also 2010 as well. She was only 18 when she actually recorded that particular single. As I mentioned, her debut single as well. It would be a song that would get to number one in America, spending 9 weeks at the top of that particular chart. It was also a song that would top the chart in Australia, Canada, France, Germany, Norway, and also Switzerland as well, and was the biggest selling single worldwide in 2010, selling just under 13 million copies. Not bad, eh? There we go. Great, great tune, as we said. Right then, here on A Blast from the Millennium, it is time for part one of... this.
1: What is it? Who is it? This is the Lyrical Game.
0: Yep, it is time then for part one of today's Lyrical Game, where I read out to you the first four lines from a popular song, and all you've got to do is guess what that song is. As simple as that. I will also give you a couple of clues as well. So, here are those lyrics. Holding you closer, it's time that I told you. Everything's going to be fine. Know that you need it and try to believe it. Take me one step at a time. Okay, so extra verses today. You got six, okay? Six verses today. Other clues are the song was released in the year 2000. Okay, the year 2000, and it was a song that would do very well getting to number one in the UK, New Zealand, Ireland, and also Australia as well. But what is the song? Do you think you know? Do you have an inkling, or do you not have a Scooby-Doo? Well, you'll find out what the song is very, very surely indeed as we play that song for you in full. But anyway, have a guess wherever you're listening to today's show. Have a chat amongst your friends and family, etc., etc. And as I said, we will reveal the answer very, very shortly indeed. Also, still to come as well, what were the biggest TV shows of 2023? Find out after this one from Craig Conley and Tara Louise. This is You Are Alive.

So, music producer Craig Connolly there, featuring Tara Louise. That was You Are Alive, a song I actually found completely by accident. And boy, what a song it is as well. Love that tune. Craig Connolly is such a good producer of music. I hope you enjoyed that one too. Right then, so I mentioned earlier on what was the most watched TV show of 2023. Now, I did say globally, okay, I think I said globally anyway, but kind of actually meant United States, okay? So, you know, you've got lots to choose from, but you'd be surprised about what is in the top 10. So what do you reckon was the number one? Well, number one was a show that ran from 2011 to 2019. It was watched a total of 57.7 billion minutes on Netflix last year. The TV show was all about Suits. The TV show Suits, the hit legal drama starring, of course, and she is now the Duchess of Sussex. There we go. Number two, okay, it was actually the children's TV show Bluey, which is brilliant. If you've never watched Bluey, watch it. It is absolutely great. It had 43.9 billion minutes on Disney Plus. That was followed by NCIS and a string of older shows, including Grey's Anatomy, The Big Bang Theory, love that, Gilmore Girls, never seen it, and of course Friends, which may have a bit of a stronger response, of course, at the end of the year, due to, of course, the loss of Matthew Perry at the end of 2023. So there we go. In regards to films, okay, what do you reckon about films? Okay, well, in films, the most streamed film was Moana from Disney Plus with 11.6 billion viewing minutes. That particular chart was dominated by children's films with Encanto, Super Mario Brothers Movie, Elemental, Minions, The Rise of Gru, Sing 2, and of course, Frozen, all making the top 10. So there we go. There was apparently no original shows as well from the streamers at the end of the top 10 list as well. We've all been acquired from other networks. There we are. So what was your favourite TV show then of 2023? What should we binge watch next time that we are, you know, feeling a bit down or not very well, those kind of things? When I'm not very well, I normally binge watch a bit of Only Fools and Horses, if I'm honest with you, the British sitcom. If you've never heard of that, well, you know, okay, but if you have heard of it, of course, you'll know exactly how funny it is. Bit old-fashioned, maybe for some, but certainly a great, great TV show. Right then, before we play today's lyrical game song, we are once again going to go back to 2023 and a lady called Taylor Swift that's not been on the news much recently. No.

0: We go Taylor Swift then, and Cruel Summer right here on a blast from the Millennium. Said before, not seen her much in the news recently. You know, no sporting events and things like that that she's been near. You know, you don't hear much from her nowadays, do you? Let's be honest with you. Right then, here on a blast from the Millennium, it is time once again to test your musical lyrical knowledge of this particular decade. Time for part two of this.
1: What is it? Who is it? This is the Lyrical Game.
0: Yep, so earlier on then, I read out to you the first six lines today of this particular single that we are going to play for you in just a moment, okay? Extra clues. The song was released in the year 2000, okay? The year 2000, and it was a song that would go to number one in the UK, New Zealand, Ireland, and also Australia as well. It's also big in America. I also like to point that out as well, okay? So, you know. But what is the song? Here are those lyrics. Holding you closer. It's time that I told you. Everything's going to be fine. Know that you need it and try to believe it. Take me one step at a time. So what is today's lyrical game song? Time to put you out of your misery. But do you think you know what it is? Do you have it already nailed on the head? Or do you not have a Scooby-Doo? It was released back in the year 2000, okay? So it is a, you know, bit of an old one. It is, you know, quarter of a century old. Wow, quarter of a century old. If you know what the song is, and when you hear it, you're going to think to yourself, my word, I'm old. A bit like me. Anyway, let's put you out of your misery. Here is today's blast from the Millennium Lyrical Game Song.

0: There we go. That was Italian electronic music producer Spiller with some lead vocals from Sophie Ellis-Bextor. That was, of course, Groove Jet. It was a single that would get to number one in various countries, as also mentioned, in the year 2000 and also 2001 as well. And the origin of the song title is taken from the name of a Miami nightclub, Groove Jet, where the song was first played as an instrumental back in 1999. There we go. So how did you get on with that one, Ben? Well done if you got it right. Commiserations if you got it wrong. We, of course, will do that again next time here on the show. And unfortunately, we have come to the end of today's A Blast from the Millennium. As always, thank you very much for tuning in today. A pleasure to have your company. Don't forget as well, if you want to get in touch for anything to do with anything from the year 2000 right the way through to today, please do get in touch. It can be about music, about film, TV, an event. You might want to say hello to somebody, you might want to, you know, do a shout out, request a song, whatever. Please do get in touch, and this is how you do it.
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0: So please do get in touch then, right here on the show. Love to hear from you. So to leave you for today, we are once again going to go back to the year 2001 and a bit of Daniel Bedingfield for you. This particular single was his debut single as well, and taken from his debut album called Gotta Get Through This. This particular single was a big hit in 2001 and also 2002 as well, getting into the top 20 number majority of countries where it was released. Of course, Daniel Bedingfield still to this day is releasing music as well. If you can, check him out at danielbedingfield.com. So this is Gotta Get Through This. Catch you later.

0: This has been a Blast Radio Show's production. Thanks for listening, and don't go anywhere, as more great music awaits you right here. Playing the best music from the beginning of this century through to today. This is a Blast from the Millennium with Gary Hopkins.
1: Yep, hello there, welcome along. This is a Blast from the Millennium. My name is Gary. Thank you very much for joining us here on your very favourite radio station. We have got Who in the Blue Moons Am I? And also The Lyrical Game, plus of course some great music from the year 2000 through to today. And to kick things off, we go back to 2014 and a bit of Mark Ronson with Bruno Mars. This is Uptown Funk.

Hi and welcome to Oldies with an Oldie with me, the official Oldie, Gord Cooper, where for the next hour I'm going to play you a selection of predominantly 60s and 70s, a smattering of 80s and a smidgen of 50s for you to reminisce on and hopefully sing along to as well. Start off today's show as we do with an instrumental, and I'm not going to at this moment in time tell you what it is.

First Class and Beach Baby is one of those songs that it's like pouring a glass of sunshine into your life. Whenever I play it, which isn't often enough, the sunshine automatically appears. Doesn't matter what the weather's like outside. Doesn't even matter what time of night or day it is. Sunshine just appears from somewhere. The second it starts or the second it finishes, automatic sunshine. And it's lovely. As I say, First Class was the name of the band and Beach Baby was the song. Before that, we had the Beatles and Magical Mystery Tour. Eddie Cochran, who was taking Three Steps to Heaven, and then the instrumental that started off today's show. The show, of course, being Oldies with an Oldie with me, Gord Cooper. Should I tell you what it is, or should I let you ponder a little bit longer? No, because I'm feeling in a generous mood. I'm going to tell you whom they are and what the song was. The artist was East of Eden. The song was Jigga Jig. Congratulations if you got it right. Commiserations if you got it wrong. Either way, it doesn't really make any difference because there's no prizes to give away. But all I will say is we will start next week's show with an instrumental just the same. And hopefully, next week you may know exactly what it is from the first beat.

You've just heard from the 70s, a band that seemed to have success singing songs where the titles made no sense whatsoever. Middle of the Road was the band, and the hit there was Solely. Before that, I think they had one called Chirpy Chirpy Cheep Cheep. Now, anybody who knows exactly what either any of those song titles mean, your guess is as good as mine, to be honest. But they were successful and they did well. And before that, we had two tracks back to back, which really sort of sums up the content of music on here, on the Oldies with an Oldie, from the 80s through to the 50s. So we had from the 50s, we had a little bit of Buddy Holly and Listen to Me. And then before that, from the 80s, we had Hall & Oates with Out of Touch. And that sums up, as I say, the content of the show from the mid-50s all the way through to 1989. In fact, 31st of December 1989 is the last release date of songs that we will play. So I suppose that just pushes us up into the 90s, but I wouldn't play anything that was in the 90s, hopefully, mainly because I don't know much music from the 90s. 60s and 70s are my strong point. 50s, not too bad. 80s, starting to wane. But 60s and 70s, I'm there on it. Anyway, talking of 60s, 70s, let's go all the way back to the 60s with this one from Petula Clark. When you're

For those of you who were around at that time, and for those of you, probably more importantly, who were sort of teenage males at that time, you remember Lindsay DePaul as the young lady with long blonde hair who used to sit at the piano and sing. I think loads of people had her poster up on their bedroom walls. I don't think anybody does that anymore. But then saying that, I don't know, because A, I'm old, which is why I'm doing oldies with an oldie. And B, I don't go into young people's bedrooms. My children have long grown up, so I don't have to worry about that at all. Anyway, that's a totally different story. From the 80s then, we had Kirsty MacColl. And there's A Guy Works Down the Chip Shop, Swears He's Elvis. And it should have, added on the end of it, which would have been really good. I may re-record it and add that in. See if I can have as big a hit with it as she did. And then before that, we had from the 60s, Petula Clark and Downtown. Looking at the clock, we've got round about 25 minutes left of the show. We've just gone past the halfway stage of the show. The show, of course, as you all know by now, is Oldies with an Oldie with me, Gord Cooper, definitely the official oldie.

With around about 15 minutes of the show left, it's time for me to remind you that the penultimate track every week on Oldies with an Oldie is my new feature, or not necessarily my new feature, my feature, which is Rock Bottom, where I play a song that I believe, on my personal, and it's only my personal opinion, I believe it should never really have been released in any shape or form. Quite a few of them are comedy records. Some of them are just records that I think personally are comedy records, even though they're not meant to be. What I do know, though, is that whatever track I play, you're always there singing along to it because you all love it. It's just me that doesn't like it. I haven't quite chosen which one I'm going to play yet. It may be a comedy record. It may be one that I just think should never really have been released in any format. But that's still to come. And you've just heard the Monkees there from the 60s with Daydream Believe. And sorry, with Last Train to Clarksville, I was looking at the wrong playlist, because I'm still trying to sort out what track I'm going to play on Rock Bottom. Last Train to Clarksville. The Monkees, of course, probably the first prefabricated boy band ever to be put together in any shape or form. So it's not a new thing. This idea of putting bands together is not a new. We were doing it in the 60s. And then before that, Kenny Rogers, who was asking Lucy not to take her love to town. And then before that, we had, from the 50s, a little bit of Connie Francis, who was definitely asking the question, who's sorry now?

0: Jesus, Donald Quills, you're true. Oh, well, that's the way we sing the song in Scotland.
1: But of course, the song might have more international appeal, sung something like this.
0: One, two, three, four.

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I don't know how to do it. Oh man, I'm all rock and roll. I'm moving and I'm moving to save my soul. 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Hey, don't know. Oh, it's a ruler, yeah. Hey, Donna. Hey, just a minute. What are you doing there? Man, I'm rocking it, man. Man, I'm really moving it, man. Well, just you stop rocking it and moving it, man. The song should be sung just exactly like this. Ah.

What did I tell you? One of those songs I detest, but knowing full well that that you all love it and was singing along quite merrily to it, word for word in some instances. Rock Bottom, the penultimate track on Oldies with an Oldie with me, Gord Cooper. And it was, of course, Andy Stewart with Donald, Where's Your Trousers? Where are they indeed? Before that, we had the Supremes, You Keep Me Hanging on, the 3 Degrees with Take Good Care of Yourself. And then Elton John, who was definitely still standing. Hopefully, I'm still standing enough to join you same time, same place, same channel next week. So thanks, as always, for listening to Oldies with an Oldie with me, Gord Cooper, the official oldie. I'm going to finish off with a little bit of Lulu and Boom Bang A Bang, and I'll see you all next week.

Anita Baker, Eddie Van Halen, Roddy Frame, Phil Collins, Steve Marriott, John Lydon, and a whole host of other artists will be making up the birthday file a bit later on. Steve Bishop-Aldie is a solo single from the lead singer of Scottish rock band Nazareth. The 90s choice is a solo single from one of Status Quo's lead singers. Stalled at Two goes back to 1962 and 1971, and we've got a shed load of great oldies like this one.

Well done to you if you knew that was Rab Noakes. He was a founding member of Steeler's Wheel. That was a track from his 1974 solo LP, Red Pump Special. A track there called A Branch, released as a single. Didn't do anything in the charts here, of course. Jimmy Jones and Kate Bush and Simon and Garfunkel before that, getting things off and running here on the Old Record Club. And if you like your trad jazz, then you're going to like the first of our Stalled at Two records.

Wow. I think that was a song where he passed out after he finished recording it. He put so much effort into hitting that last note, a bit like a lot of the audience listening in, I guess. Tom Jones at number two in November 1971 with Till, held off from that coveted number one position by Slade and 'Cause I Love You. And before that, superb bit of trad jazz, Kenny Ball and his Jazzmen from January 62, held at two with Midnight in Moscow by Danny Williams and Moon River. That's the stored at two for this week. Alan Riddell, is that Riddell? Got in touch from Ramsgate. He emailed in. He said, Steve, I've been in touch with a couple of your colleagues at that station there. I've been after David Castle and 10 to 8, but nobody seems to have it there. Well, Alan, see, you should have got in touch with me first. Here it is. It's because I kept it myself.

I love that primitive stereo sound. The instruments over there and the vocals over that side. Beatles there, and we've got a couple of 80s songs to kickstart the birthday file. But first up, this.

0: Hi, I'm Gary Jackson, and I can invite you on an all-expenses-paid trip to the dark side of the moon, particularly if you like classic progressive rock, because it's 2 hours of that stuff. Not a lot of chat, but just music from albums that sold by the truckload but are hardly ever heard anywhere these days on radio. So Dark Side of the Moon is the name of the show. 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

is a stunning vocal performance, isn't it? Happy birthday, Anita Baker, born in Toledo, Ohio, 26th of January 1958. Singer with late 70s funk band Chapter 8. She went solo and rose to stardom following the release of her platinum-selling second album, Rapture. And from that, Sweet Love got to number 13 in the UK in December 1986. Shares a birth date with Eddie Van Halen, born in Amsterdam, 1955, 26th of January, and he died, 5 years ago now. Considered one of the best and most influential guitarists in the history of rock music, it is his guitar solo you hear in Michael Jackson's Beat It. He was the founder and main songwriter for the American hard rock band Van Halen, and here they are with Why Can't This Be Love, got to number 8 for 2 weeks in May 1986.

This is the only show that's brave or daft enough to seg Van Halen into Akkerbilk. Not that I'd ever make an apology for playing an Akkerbilk record. Superb musician. He was born Bernard Bilk in Pensford, Somerset, 28th of January 1929. He died in 2013. Jazz clarinetist and vocalist, known for his breathy vibrato-rich lower register clarinet style and distinctive appearance, goatee beard, bowler hat and striped waistcoat. With the Leon Young String Chorale, that was Lonely, got to number 14 in the UK charts in October 1962. Gene McFadden, he was born in South Carolina, another one for the 28th of January 1949, and he died in 2006. Singer, songwriter and record producer who was one of the key members of the Philadelphia International record label with John Whitehead. They were the successful duo McFadden and Whitehead. And there ain't no stopping us now. Disco classic got to number 5 in the UK charts in June 1979. Here we go now.

No, not Arnold Schwarzenegger. That was, in fact, Sacha Distel. He was born Alexandre Distel in Paris, 29th of January, 1933. And he died 21 years ago now. French singer, guitarist and actor. He wrote Tony Bennett's early 60s American hit, The Good Life. His only UK hit was a cover of Bacharach and David's Raindrops Keep Falling on My Head, which he also recorded in French and Italian. The UK version got to number 10 here in March 1970. Roddy Frame, he was born in East Kilbride in South Lanarkshire, 1964 on the 29th of January. Singer, songwriter, musician who founded and fronted 80s new wave band Aztec Camera. Their best-selling single was Somewhere in My Heart. I'm not going to play that, it's far too obvious. I've gone for Oblivious instead. Top 50 hit originally in 1983, eventually got to number 18, November into December 1983.

birthday, Mark Winter, born Terry Lewis in Woking, Surrey, 29th of January 1943. He enjoyed a lengthy career, starting in the 60s as a pop singer of four UK top 20 hits, and later emerged as an actor in films, musicals and plays. And he took Venus in Blue Jeans to number four in October 1962. Another one with a birth date here, the 29th of January. Charlie Wilson, born in Tulsa, Oklahoma in 1953. Singer-songwriter, record producer and lead singer of American R&B funk outfit The Gap Band, formed in 1967 with Charlie and brothers Ronnie and Robert and others as well. The Gap name came from the streets Greenwood, Archer and Pine in the brothers' hometown of Tulsa. With Stevie Wonder on harmonica and backing vocals, they all helped Someday get to number 17 in the UK charts in April 1984.

probably better known for the single that goes, oops, up, side your head, say, oops, up, side your head, say, oops, up, side your head, say, oops, up, side your head. It makes everybody fall to the floor as if they're in a boat, start dancing that strange song. I never really understood that. Who else has got a birthday? Horst Jankowski, 30th of January 1936 in Berlin. He died in 1998. A classically trained pianist, jazz musician and composer of easy listening. His A Walk in the Black Forest was originally heard in the TV series Perry Mason in 1957, but didn't chart for another 8 years, I think it was. A US number 12 got to number 3 here in August 1965. I think they still play this. Plymouth Argyle at their home park stadium. I'm not too sure about that. Did they run out to it or play at the end of the games? I'm sure somebody will let me know.

0: Hi, everybody. This is Jeff Hyman, your host for Somewhere in Time. I like to call my show Candy for the Ear and Food for the Brain because it's an hour of great music blended with the stories behind it. I present shows about different genres of music, from rock to disco, country, and folk. Some shows are about historical events, like the iconic Woodstock concert. It's kind of like a box of chocolates. You never know what you're going to get. So join me every Thursday night at 5 p.m. right here on White Cliffs Radio.
1: Hello, Steve Wood here. 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I'll be playing some of my records. I'll see you there.
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5: Key clash, but worth it for this beautiful song.

Another one of those songs that just wish it would last a bit longer. It's not me fading it out, honestly. Happy birthday, Phil Collins of Chiswick, West London. 30th of January he was born in 1950. Drummer and then lead singer with Genesis following Peter Gabriel's mid-70s departure. He had a substantial concurrent solo career, recording 8 solo studio albums. He acted in the film Buster. He's been on stage as the Artful Dodger in a West End production of Oliver and appeared in Miami Vice as well. 7 Grammys, 6 Brits, and an Academy Award before ill health forced his early retirement. So that was from the LP. And then there were 3 Many Too Many. It's a single only just got into the top 50, shamefully, in the summer of 1978. Remembering Steve Marriott, who was born in Manor Park, East London, on the 30th of January 1947. He died in 1991, aged just 44. I think it was a house fire, wasn't it, that took his life? Something awful like that. Frontman of both Small Faces and Humble Pie, later becoming disillusioned with the music industry, he faded into obscurity. A guitarist and keyboardist, he wrote Humble Pie's Natural Born Boogie, and this got to number 4 in the UK charts in September 1969.

One of my cheeky entries there, of which I do have previous, great lyrics from John Lydon, who was born in Holloway, North London, 31st of January 1956, a.k.a. Johnny Rotten, when lead singer with 70s punk rock band Sex Pistols, and after that all finished, he founded post-punk band PIL, Public Image Limited, and their Don't Ask Me got to number 22 in October 1990. Harry Casey, he was born in Florida, 31st of January 1951, record producer and singer-songwriter with soul and funk group KC and the Sunshine Band, and helped to shape and progress the burgeoning 70s disco scene. Hey, want to sound your funky horns? Got to number 17 for 2 weeks, December 1974.

0: Dwight Cole, his birthday, it's 31st of January 1961, Buxton, Derbyshire is where he appeared, songwriter of many literary and pop culture references for 80s rock band and pop band Lloyd Cole and the Commotions. He was lead singer of the group he formed in Glasgow while at university there. That was last weekend, got to number 17 in November 1985. On to the 1st of February, four artists here with a birthday to the 1st of February. First up, Ray Sawyer, born in Chickasaw, Alabama, 1937. He died in 2018. Percussionist and occasional vocalist with 70s New Jersey rock band Dr. Hook and the Medicine Show, recognisable by his eye patch and cowboy hat. He sang lead on their American 1973 number 6 hit, the weird yet wonderful cover of Rolling Stone.
1: I don't believe it. Don't touch me. Hey, Ray. Hey, Sugar, tell them who we are.
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1: That sounds like us.
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1: Right.

Consecutive weeks for those two. Don Everly, born Isaac Donald Everly in Brownlee, Kentucky, 1st of February 1937. He died in 2021. Phil was a birthday filer just last week, but Don was the elder of the Everly brothers by a couple of years, and Don played the steel string guitar and sang baritone to Phil's tenor harmony. That was Devoted to You, number one hit in Canada, number 10 in the States, and 25 in Australia in 1958. Dennis Brown, born in Kingston, Jamaica, 1957, also on the 1st of February. He died in 1999, aged just 42. Reggae singer who was huge in his homeland and recorded more than 75 albums, but only charted in the UK once, with this one, Money in My Pocket, got to number 14 in April 1979. Whoa.

know who else has got a birthday this week? Well, there's producer, arranger and songwriter Thomas Bell, Pink Floyd's Nick Mason, jazz musician Ronnie Scott, and also Rick James, who was born James Ambrose Johnson in New York, 1st of February 1948. He died in 2004. A Motown musician, composer and actor, best known for his 1981 LP Street Songs, which contained the single Super Freak, later sampled by MC Hammer on You Can't Touch That. You Can't Touch This. I'm going to play Big Time. Only got to number 41 here in the late summer 1980. Now, check the lyrics of this. He doesn't say anything naughty, so no clutching of the pearls, all right? It's from his Garden of Love LP. And the Steve Bishop oldie is on its way after this.

0: Hi, this is Chris Pitchford, and I'd love your company Tuesday afternoons right here on White Cliffs Radio for Solid Gold Sounds. There'll be three of the best tunes from a classic artist. We do Should Have Been But Wasn't, one of those radio-worthy songs that never actually made the charts. 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And the end of the line quiz, seeing if you can guess a big hit record just from the last few seconds. 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Chris Pitchford's Solid Gold Sounds, the heart and
1: 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Hey, it's Jim and James Riley from Catching a Wave. 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

I love that version. Do you remember who that was? That was Dan McCafferty. He was the songwriter and lead vocalist of Scottish rock band Nazareth. During their 1970s run of success, he released an eponymous solo album, and the first single released from it was a cover of Mick Jagger and Keith Richards' Out of Time, a number 41 in the autumn of 1975, just before Nazareth released their Holy Roller single. It was to be his only charting solo 45. He continued touring with Nazareth up to his retirement in 2013, and he died just over 2 years ago. Steve Bishop-Oldie came from Dan McCafferty, and that was his take of Out of Time.

Blue Zoo with their top 15 hit from 1982, Cry Boy Cry. It always reminds me of my old radio mate Johnny Lewis. That was a big favourite of his from when he was working out in Ireland back in the 80s. And then the Monkees with Valerie here on the Old Record Club brings us on to our 90s record time. OK, second 90s record of the show, I know.

Francis Rossi. I hope he gave George Michael a writing credit for that. There's definitely elements of Wham's Edge of Heaven in there. Rossi released his first solo album, King of the Doghouse, between Quo albums Don't Stop and Under the Influence. It was very much overlooked and commercially unsuccessful, only just making the UK Top 100. A single, Give Myself to Love, wasn't in the charts for long either, appearing at number 42 in August 1996 and then disappearing. He went back to status quo for continued success. Francis Rossi with the 90s track for this week, and that was Give Myself to Love.

didn't think that CD was going to start. I was sitting there pressing the button. It didn't want to know. It got there eventually, though. So I don't need the equipment ganging up on me here. I've got enough with the wife and kids. Ziggy Marley, that was, with Tomorrow People. And before that, Clout and Substitute. Just about does things for another week on the Old Record Club. Let me give you the email address. You can always get in touch with me at oldrecordclub@hotmail.co.uk. oldrecordclub@hotmail.co.uk. And if you still do Facebook, I believe a few people do. I'm one of them. Just look up Steve Bishop Old Record Club, and there I'll be, and you can always contact me through that platform as well. Last one is this one from Free and Wishing Well. Thanks for your company. See you same time, same place next week. Until then.

Welcome everyone to another edition of the Steve Morris Show here on Whitecliffs Radio. More eclectic music for the mind and body, as we like to say. In other words, 2 hours of varied but fantastic music, even if I say it myself. Going to start with a mission statement from the Flaming Groovies.

As the Flaming Groovy is encouraging the shaking of some action, we'll do our best for the next couple of hours, but we'll start with a report on what radio should be from John Hyatt.

That's John Hyatt, and whilst we are certainly not pirate radio here at White Cliffs, we do play that song, and we play that song regularly, the sort of song that will make your heart skip a little bit, because they're so good. And the songs, well, they're all in one category, really. Yeah, they're all pop.

XTC, and this is pop. Well, that's pop to them, but what's pop to you? Well, who can decide? Well, only you can.

And that's Fox, and that was the big pop hit way, way, way back when. But so was the next one, a song about a condition that I guess many of us can empathise with. These are the Electric Prunes.

Electric Prunes having problems sleeping due to, well, too many dreams. And dreams of the kind that I think they were referring to were often caused by the consumption, digestion of illicit subjects. Substances, rather, not illicit subjects. Well, who knows? Often delivered on sugar cubes back in those days. So if a band was called The Smoke, get it, and they sang a song about a friend and sugar cubes, and then put their hands up and protested because people took the wrong meaning, well, indeed, how could they? This is The Smoke, and this is a song about my friend Jack, and the whole thing will unfold as you listen.

And that's The Smoke and their perfectly innocent song, My Friend Jack. And if indeed it was innocent and Jack had been eating so many sugar lumps, then I guess their follow-up should have been about Jack's visit to the dentist, which it wasn't. I'll say only one thing about the next song, The Beatles.

And that's the Beatles and Your Bird Can Sing. This next band I'm going to play were, well, referred to as the American Beatles, maybe by themselves. It's one of those things that everybody has to do if they get a certain level of fame. This band were big, but Beatles? Who knows? Crosby, Stills, Nash and Young, they're about to reissue their Deja Vu album as a 50th anniversary special edition. They're a year late in doing that, but hey-ho, anybody who knows their history will know that, well, that's to be expected. Musically, an absolute gem. Listen to Carry On.

David Bowie with Pat Metheny. Another unexpected combination is that of Robin Trower, Maxie Priest and Livingston Brown. Now, Trower's worked with all sorts of people, from Brian Ferry to Procol Harum, but on paper, putting him with a kind of reggae legend, Maxie Priest, and an esteemed musician-producer in a kind of a soul area, Livingston Brown, does seem a little odd. But the album they've made, United State of Mind, is actually very good indeed. This is the title track.

Robin Trower, Maxie Priest and Livingston Brown. Another track from that a little later. Meanwhile, another track from Daniel Lenoir, famed as a producer but also maker of some very good albums. He has a new album out, it's called Heavy Sun, and from that, this is a song called Power.

That's Daniel Lanois from his new album. Now, amongst Daniel Lanois's greatest achievements as a producer is this track from U2.

That's you too, of course. We're going to go back now to mid-1970s, maybe 74-ish, at a band called Curved Air, maybe more famous for being the first rock band to release a picture disc. But their second album had a nice fold-out front, so maybe that was just as good. And this is from that second album, which they called Second Album. It's a song called Young Mother.

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Now then, a penny gets you thoughts, so four pennies will get you, on this programme anyway, the thoughts of Emilis Davjack.

the thoughts of Emilist Dav Jack from The Nice. And Emilist, well, he was The Nice. Keith Emerson, you get that little bit there, don't you? Davey O. List, Emilist. Brian Davison, that was the Dav. And Lee Jackson, providing the Jack. This next one was much simpler, because it was one chap and one name, John Lennon. I'm sick of-

We've come to the point in this album where those listening on cassette or records will have to stand up or sit down and turn over the record or tape. In fairness to those listeners, we'll now take a few seconds before we begin side two. Thank you. Here's side two.

And that's The Faces. And I think that's actually my favourite Faces track, Sweet Lady Mary. Now, there's never, ever a wrong time to listen to the Mighty Diamonds, but this is most certainly the right time.

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1: Steve Morris on WCR.

Classic reggae there from the Mighty Diamonds, first of all, and a song called Right Time, and then from Gregory Isaacs, a song called Mr. Brown, in its full 12-inch version. Let's move on now by going back to that excellent coalition of Robin Trower, Maxi Priest and Livingston Brown. Their album's called United States of Mind, and this is the second track today from that. It's called Sunrise Revelation.

Robin Trower, Maxie Priest and Livingston Brown, Sunrise Revolution. And now with a song that sounds like it could be an ode to a travel pass, bus pass, rail pass, whatever. These are the Black Pumas and their Red Rover.

the earth meets the sky over the hill. I was told by a sparrow with a lump on its head.

That's Free, of course, travelling in style. And prior to that, Bob Dylan, It Takes a Lot to Laugh, It Takes a Train to Cry. And let's not leave the trains too soon, because we have another train, courtesy of the hard-working Americans.

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Let's go back to a more natural way of travelling. Maybe not. These are Wild Horses and Springsteen's Chasing Them.

That's Bruce Springsteen, Chasing Wild Horses. The question is, should you catch a wild horse? Who's going to ride it? Here, with the question, if not the answer, is U2.

That's you too. Who's going to ride your wild horses? Second appearance today now for John Hiatt and a classic of his, Memphis in the Meantime.

That's John Hyatt, Memphis in the Meantime. Another second play now, a second play for Curved Air, though it's from a different album to the one I played earlier. This is from the debut album, that one that was released on a picture disc. It sounds much, much better now on ordinary reissues, be it vinyl or on CD. This is the lead track on that album, as I recall. It's called It Happened Today.

0: That's the Beatles, of course, and Tomorrow Never Knows. And it's just occurred to me how absolutely improbable that must have sounded to us back in 1966. Still sounds out there today. But it does bring us to the end of the programme. Thank you for listening. I've enjoyed it. Hope you have too. Hope you've enjoyed it enough to join me next week, same time, same place, for another 2 hours of eclectic music for mind and body. See you then.
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Hello and welcome to One Artist, One Hour with me, Dickie Sun. Tonight we're doing something a little bit different. We're not looking at just songs of one artist, we're stepping inside one particular night, one venue, one performance, and this is October 2024, London, the Royal Albert Hall. A venue that has hosted some of the biggest names in music history, but on this night, it became home to Dua Lipa. Backed by an orchestra, a choir and her band, Dua took on songs that were made for dance floors, festivals and arenas, and transformed them into something cinematic. The lights, the strings, the emotions, this wasn't just a concert, it was a celebration of how far she had come. So for the next hour, we're going to experience an evening with Dua Lipa. Let's begin the night where the night began. Let's try that bit again. Let's begin where the night began. The opening of a new chapter.

0: the club.
1: And there we had End of an Era. A pretty bold title, really, because for Dua, this whole performance felt like both the end of one era and the beginning of another. By 2024, she wasn't just the artist behind a few massive singles anymore. She had become one of Britain's biggest pop exports. Art of Future Nostalgia brought disco back into the charts and gave people a soundtrack during the very strange times in the world. Dua came back with Radical Optimism, an album about confidence, change, and accepting whatever comes next, which I think we all needed during those COVID times. And sometimes the hardest lessons in life came from the relationships and situations that didn't work out. This is Training Sessions.

You're listening to One Artist, One Hour, and tonight we're spending an evening at the Royal Albert Hall with Dua Lipa. What I love hearing about these songs is this way is how much the meaning of them all changes. When you strip back some of the dance production and add strings, suddenly the lyrics become the focus. These Walls is a great example of that. A song about knowing when someone has run its course. Someone? Something. Could be someone though. And keeping with that theme of endings and moving forward, this is French Exit.

0: anything.
1: And there we have Anything But
0: for
1: Love.
0: Love.
1: One of the quieter moments tonight. And that's what makes the world of hopefulness stand out. Dua Lipa fills her mind with confidence, big courses, and songs that will fill down its world. Our performances like this show the songwriting and the music of all. Now, with the emotional side of Dua, she's a mysterious star. Not a Dua disappearing, but only a special place. You know the name? This is Dua Lipa.

And of course, that was Happy For You. Now, we move into the era that's changed everything. Future Nostalgia. A record inspired that sounds of past... The sounds of the past. Disco, funk, classic pop. But somehow, it arrived at exactly the right moment. Released in 2020, it gave people a little escape when the world really needed it. And the Royal Albert Hall versions take those dance floor songs and turn them into something completely cinematic. And let's start with this one.

0: please.
1: And of course, that was Dua Lipa with Pretty Please. And now we are entering the disco territory. The lights are up, the orchestra is going, and this is where the Royal Albert Hall turns from a seated venue into a party. The next song became one of Dua's biggest worldwide hits. The song that is pure confidence, pure joy, and it is impossible to not move to. Of course, this is Levitating.
2: Double clap if you want it.

So this next song I want to sing for you guys is a song I love very, very, very much. And it's a song by a fellow London girl. Her name's Cleo Soul. And the song is called Sunshine. And it's just one of those songs that just moves me every time I hear it. And I felt like tonight would just be a very fitting moment to sing that for you guys tonight. So I hope you guys love it as much as I do.

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Now, every special concert needs a special guest, and there aren't many guests more special than this. Someone who has spent decades creating moments on stage around the world. Can you guess who I'm talking about? It is Sir Elton John. Two generations of British pop coming together. This is Cold Heart.

And that was Dua Lipa and Elton John with Cold Heart. And the one that brings us towards the end of tonight's One Artist, One Hour. From a young artist finding her soul, to standing at the Royal Albert Hall surrounded by an orchestra, this performance showed just how much Dua Lipa has grown. Because great pop music isn't just about a beat, it's about a moment, it's about memories, and it's about songs that make you feel something. And of course, there is only one way we could end tonight. A song that became a defining moment of her career.

0: Oh, Dickie Art, je t'aime.
1: Far too lazy. You won't do it. Yeah, we will do the demo anyway.
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welcome back to One Artist, One Hour with me, Dickie Sun. As you might have guessed already, tonight we are featuring Cilla Black, and this is her album, Cilla Black, with the Liverpool Royal... The Royal Liverpool Philharmonic Orchestra. Before we get into the music tonight, is worth remembering just how unlikely Cilla Black's rise really was. She was born Priscilla White in Liverpool. She was originally worked as a cloakroom attendant before becoming the part of the city's booming music scene in the early 1960s. She was friends of all four Beatles and encouraged by the legendary Cavern Club crowd. She was eventually spotted by the Beatles manager Brian Epstein, who believed she had something truly special. And with the help of producer George Martin helping her shape her records, Cilla quickly became one of Britain's biggest female stars. Not just because of her voice, but because the audiences felt like they knew her. She was warm, funny, emotional, and unmistakably Liverpudlian. She became part of the British family life for decades through both music and television. And tonight, we celebrate those songs once again, beautifully reimagined with the Royal Liverpool Philharmonic Orchestra. We've just had Step Inside Love, which is one of Cilla's signature songs, after being written especially for her by Paul McCartney, as the theme tune to her hugely successful television series of the same name. And I think what made the public love Cilla so much was that this song genuinely reflected her personality, warm, welcoming and full of charm. At this point in her career, she wasn't just a pop star anymore. She was becoming one of the biggest personalities on British television. Families invited her into their homes every week. This song almost feels like an open front door. It was comforting, familiar, and full of affection.

And there we have just had the record that truly changed everything for Cilla Black. Released in 1964, Anyone Who Had a Heart became Cilla Black's breakthrough hit and spent weeks at number one here in the UK. Written by the legendary songwriting duo Burt Bacharach and Hal David, it demanded huge emotion and vocal power, and I think we can all agree that Cilla absolutely delivered it. Interestingly, Dionne Warwick had already recorded the original version in America, but it was Cilla's recording that really captured the British public. George Martin's production gave it that dramatic, sweeping sound, and suddenly, this young woman from Liverpool was competing with some of the biggest singers in the world. And even today, it still sounds enormous.

And one thing I don't think Cilla gets enough credit for is how versatile she was as a vocalist. Yeah, she could deliver these huge emotional ballads, but she also had this ability to bring elegance and intimacy to her quieter songs too. This next track had a slightly European feel to it. It was dramatic, it was romantic, and it was incredibly atmospheric. The orchestral arrangements on this album work beautifully because they match the style George Martin often brought to her original recordings back in the 1960s. There was always richness and sophistication to Cilla's records that helped separate her from many other pop singers of the era.

beginning to dominate the charts, but Cilla still managed to score major hits by sticking to what she did best, emotional storytelling through the big melodic songs. Surround Yourself with Sorrow became another number one hit for her in 1969, proving she could still connect with the audiences even as musical fashions evolved around her. There's something wonderfully dramatic about it, heartbreak delivered with absolute conviction.

And I think if anyone who had a heart made people notice her, then You're My World confirmed it. She was another genuine star. Released in 1964, it became another massive number one and even crossed over internationally, helping introduce her to the audiences outside of the UK. The song itself is huge, it's emotional and it's musical, and you really need a voice capable of carrying that kind of drama without losing sincerity. And that was always Cilla's gift. She could sing these enormous orchestral ballads while still sounding incredibly human. And on this version, which was joined by Cliff Richard and backed by the Royal Liverpool Philharmonic Orchestra, it somehow became even grander.

and there we've just had both sides now. Like the Beatles, Cilla's career was shaped by two giants of the music world. Manager Brian Epstein, who believed in her star quality from the Liverpool club scene, and producer George Martin, who we've already spoken about, whose orchestral productions helped turn into one of Britain's biggest singers in the 1960s with her first song, Anyone Who Had a Heart, which obviously then grew and grew with Love of the Loved, Step Inside, and so on.

song connects two generations of performers forever tied together by one remarkable woman. Sheridan Smith, of course, won huge praise for portraying Cilla Black in the ITV drama Cilla, capturing her humour, vulnerability and incredible determination perfectly. And here, alongside the original voice herself, she joins Cilla on Burt Bacharach and Hal Davis' timeless classic Alfie. It's elegant, it's emotional, and with the Royal Liverpool Philharmonic Orchestra behind them, it feels wonderfully cinematic.

We move now into something a little bit brighter, and this one instantly transports you back to sparkling studio floors, primetime television, and the unmistakable 1960s optimism. Something Tell Me becomes another huge hit for Stella, in 1971, and really showed her ability to move effortlessly from dramatic ballads into uplifting pop. Even all these years later, there's still something wonderfully feel-good about it.

one of those lovely things about Cilla was that she just never sounded like she was simply singing a song. She sounded like she was talking directly to you. And that warmth really suits this Elton John and Bernie Taupin classic. The orchestral arrangement gives it such richness, but the heart of it remains that unmistakable voice at the centre. Here's Cilla Black with Your Song.

And back now to where it all began. This was Cilla's debut single, written by Lennon and McCartney, and released at the height of the Merseybeat in 1963. And while it didn't become a massive hit at the time, it became an important part of her story. The sound of a young Liverpool singer right at the beginning of an extraordinary career, and hearing it now with these orchestral touches adds a real sense of history to it. Here we have Love of the Loved.

So Cilla always excelled at the heartbreak songs, I'm pretty sure we all know that. There was something in her voice that could sound both powerful and vulnerable at exactly the same time, and this is the perfect example of that. Originally released in the mid-1960s, Love's Just a Broken Heart has that dramatic Bacharach-style sweep that suited her so perfectly, and the orchestra only adds even more emotion to it.

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Have I told you lately was actually an unreleased vocal discovered and completed for this project, which means fans were hearing something genuinely new from Cilla years after her passing. It's tender, reflective, and rather beautiful, almost like a quiet conversation at the end of the evening.

0: ease my troubles. That's what you do.
1: And we finish tonight with one of the great Cilla Black recordings, written by Lennon and McCartney and produced by George Martin. It's For You has everything that made her such a distinctive artist: drama, warmth, elegance, and that unmistakable Liverpool sincerity. A perfect way to close our celebration of Cilla Black with the Royal Liverpool Philharmonic Orchestra.

0: the Black with the Royal Liverpool Philharmonic Orchestra. Timeless songs, timeless voice, and proof that great melodies never really age. Thanks for the time for company tonight. I'm Dickie Sun. Until next time, good night, God bless.
1: Oh, Dickie Art, je t'aime.

good afternoon, everyone. Good evening, good morning. Welcome to Dickie Hart's show. It's still not Dickie, I'm afraid. It's still Dickie's son, which I've been told is now my name. So I'm no longer Tom, I'm just Dickie's son. I am back for another show. I know I said originally that this would be a one-off, but I enjoyed it too much, which is very handy because due to popular demand, and by popular demand, two people have asked me, I am back. So I am going to do a classic Dickie show. We will start with an hour from the stage and then an hour from the screen. And I hope we have a good time. I have permission from Dickie with what songs we are going to be playing in this. We're going to have show songs from Six. There will be Les Mis, obviously. We're going to have other songs maybe from School of Rock. I can't even think what else is on my list. I have to find out as we go. So let's jump into our next song. Let's see where it's going to be.

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And looking now, I think let's go straight in with a bit of Joseph and Any Dream Will Do.

0: You know, you when you have trouble with the cops, you pay them off like everybody else because that's the way things are done. But not you, huh?
1: No. Yeah. They don't run me, and you don't run me.
0: I give you houses, I give you a car, your family. I thought you'd come around. What the hell is this? Where is gratitude?
1: Where is my end?
0: You can't see day for night.
1: I can see my money is still in your pocket, which is from the yield of my labor. What gratitude? You're making big profits from my work, my risk, my sweat. But that is okay, because I elected it to make that deal. But now the deal is over. I want my end, and I am out.

Greetings, proggers. Welcome once again to The Lamb Lies Down on Herne Bay. Here on Mikeless Radio, I'm Mick Capewell, and for the next 3 hours I'll be playing yet another selection of vintage progressive music. And to begin with, we're going driving.

heavy stuff on Remember the Times this week. Four tracks from albums released in 1980. Firstly, Swedish band Zamla Mamma's Manor and The Farmhand. I can't pronounce the Swedish title, you see. Then off to France for a track from Württemberg. Now, they consisted of several ex-members of French band Iris, who made an album earlier in the 1970s, but Württemberg released a Rock Fantasia Opus 9 in 1980, and from that he heard Rock Opus 1, and I enjoyed that very much indeed. We stayed in France for the next track, which was from a band called Ramen, R-A-H-M-A-N-N. I don't know, Württemberg and Ramen sound very German to me, but no, they were French. And both of them only issued one album. Ramen's self-titled effort featured a track called Leila, spelled L-E-I-L-A, nothing to do with Eric Clapton, and that's the one that I played from the Ramen album. Finally, it was Yes, from the Drama album, released in 1980. Controversial release, of course, because it featured the Buggles, Trevor Horn and Jeff Downes, alongside Steve Howe, Chris Squire and Alan White, after John Anderson and Rick Wakeman had left. And still, to this day, 40-odd years later, it provokes much controversy and rancour amongst Yes fans. You know, it's kind of, oh, what a great album Drama was, it gave them a whole new lease of life. Or, no John Anderson, no Yes, as far as I'm concerned. That kind of thing. Personally, I bought it the day it came out from the big Naffy shop in West Berlin, where I was stationed at the time. I bought Drama and A by Jethro Tull at the same time. A, I didn't like so much. Drama, I absolutely loved, and I still do. It's one of my favourite Yes albums. So I've nailed my colours to the mast there. And Machine Messiah is the opening track from Drama, and that's the one that you just heard to finish off this batch of Remembering the Times. And we'll do it all again next time. I've only got one more track left to play, though, and it is the third track from Campo di Marte from 1973, written by Enrico Rosa, who went off to live in Denmark after the Campo di Marte album, I think, and had a very long career. But here's the seventh and final tempo on the Campo di Marte album to finish off this week's Lamb Show, or does it?

Tempo 7 from Campo Di Marti. That's been our featured album this week. If you've got any suggestions for featured albums, please let me know at the usual places. But that's the end of the show, or is it? Hope you've enjoyed the music that you've heard over the last 3 hours, and thanks very much for tuning in. Your support is always very much appreciated here on Whitecliffs Radio, the pearl of the Kent cyberwaves. But wherever you are, whatever you're doing, I hope you have a lovely week and stay in good health and stay away from all the germs that I'm spreading. But most importantly, keep plugging.

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0: 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Where did you go?
1: I went to Liverpool. 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We were held up by the tide and I lay all night long on the deck, thinking of you and the years and years ahead without you. I jumped overboard and swam ashore.
0: I think I'd have died if you hadn't.
1: Kathy, you're not thinking of that other world now.
0: Smell the heather. Heathcliff, fill my arms with heather. All they can hold. Come on.
1: Kathy, you're still my queen.

Greetings, proggers, and welcome once again to The Lamb Lies Down on Herne Bay. Here on White Cliffs Radio, I'm Mick Capewell, and for the next 3 hours, I'll be playing another vintage selection of progressive music. But to begin with, everything's going wrong.

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1: And here we go again with another edition of My Generation, the 60s music show that has features, B-sides, and a quiz as well. 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

60s music for over 25 years. It's My Generation with Gary Jackson. Now a one-hit wonder, unless he got that one wrong.

0: Honeybus, and a song that got in the charts on the back of an advert for bread on the TV, I Can't Let Maggie Go. And before that, from 1963, The Hollies and their cover of the Morris Williams and the Zodiacs hit in America, Stay. Now it's time for the Beatles cover version, and do you remember Shirley Abercare? She with the Zither.
1: They covered the Beatles. Maybe they should have known

Shirley Ebbercare and her cover of the Beatles B-side, This Boy. Now from good old Portsmouth, Simon Dupree and the Big Sound.

That's another one that should have been a hit, or a bigger hit than it was. Simon Dupree and the Big Sound, and Mike Hug of Manfred Mann at the time, his song Daytime Nighttime. Apparently, now I don't know if this is true or not, but apparently 1969 was a great year for reggae, and someone at a record company thought so and did a compilation called Boss Reggae Tunes or something like that, all from 1969. And from that album, this is a band called Anonymously Yours, and it's Your Thing.

0: Two sides of a hit single for Peter and Gordon in 1964. The A side was a Lennon and McCartney song, Nobody I Know, and the B side was a song called You Don't Have to Tell Me. Yes, but they probably did anyway.
1: Hi, this is Chris Bitchford with Our Kind of Music, where we feature those forgotten 45s, as well as the big radio airplay hits of the 70s and 80s and beyond. 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

I listen to my records, they take me back to certain points in my life, okay? Just don't touch my records. Ever.

That's the Downliners sect and a song called Glendora from a compilation called A Slight Disturbance in My Mind. And I think this next song is possibly the lead song from that collection, because it's the B-side of The Move's first hit single. That was called Night of Fear. And this B-side was just called Disturbance.

The Move and Disturbance, followed by Albert King, the blues man, on the Stax label in 1967 with a single called Born Under a Bad Sign. Talk about talking about things or places where you're born. Here's the band from the Bay Area of California around San Francisco that a lot of people thought were from Louisiana or one of the southern states, because they kind of had a swamp rock groove.

Creedence Clearwater Revival from the album Bayou Country and Born on the Bayou. Now, from a compilation called Girls with Guitars, this is The Chimes with a Y and a song called He's Not There Anymore.

0: There's never been a decade quite like the 70s. It started with prog rock, then went on to glam, graduated to disco, and then ended up with new wave. Hi, I'm Jeff Dorsett. I'm going to be here with Supersonic 70s, with Classic Album of the Week, The Old Grey Whistle Test Memory, 7pm Mondays and 2pm on Wednesdays on White Cliffs Radio, the home of East Kent Riviera.
1: Okay, I'll kiss our puke, and anyone who says punk's dead will be. That was the joke. Geezer's buying insurance for his car. Says, I want it covered for theft. Insurance man says, you can't have just theft. It's got to be fire and theft. So the geezer says, leave it out. Who's going to nick a car that's on fire?

We started off that pairing with Them, Van Morrison's band in the 60s, and a single called Call My Name. And there were the Tokens from America and the original version of a hit for the Rockin' Berries here in the UK, a song called He's in Town. Now another band who maybe thought that their time was up when Brian Paul went solo, but they were having none of it. They ended up having more hits without him than with him. This is the Tremolos from 1969 and Call Me Number One.

two songs coming up now, written or co-written. I think they were both co-written by Trevor Peacock, actor, singer, songwriter. And here's just two of the songs that he co-wrote that got into our charts.

0: That's What Love Will Do by Joe Brown and the Brothers, followed by the John Barry, well, it says Seven, but there's an orchestra on there, isn't it? That was called Beat Girl, the main title theme. And if you're not sure who Trevor Peacock was, if you ever watched a TV comedy series called The Vicar of Dibley, he was this character.
1: I would like to begin with a quotation from that great song of ABBA's. Knowing me. Knowing you.

0: That's somebody called TV Slim and a song called Flatfoot Sam. The only cover version of that I ever remember was by the Blues Band with Paul McGuinness and Paul Jones and Tom McGuinness of Manfred Mann on board.
1: He's Mick.
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That's Fontella Bass of Rescue Me fame and a song called Free at Last. And before that, from the Northern Soul Dance Floors, released on the President label here in the UK, Sonny Styles and his Kingsmen, and a song called Here She Comes. Now we're going into the Abbey Road studios for this next song from the Sons of Fred. This is what they made of Jimmy Reed's Baby, What Do You Want Me to Do?

0: The Sons of Fred and Baby What You Want Me To Do, followed by Bobby Goldsborough and a song called It's Too Late, which sadly for him didn't do anything in the charts over here, but should have been a big hit. I'm sure it was good enough. Now, 1960s, they weren't just about singles, as we're about to hear from Leonard Cohen and one of his probably favourite tracks for his fans, a song called Sisters of Mercy.
1: Not just singles. Here's the My Generation 60s album track.
2: All

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And you won't make me jealous if I hear that they sweeten your night. 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

0: Not one album track, but two there. We started off with Leonard Cohen from his first album in, I think, 1966, and the Sisters of Mercy. And we followed Leonard Cohen with the Searchers and their version of a song called Magic Potion that was also recorded by their former lead singer, Johnny Sandon, when he was recording, I think, with the Remo 4 a few years after he left the Searchers.
1: Hi, everybody. This is Jeff Hyman, your host for Somewhere in Time. I like to call my show Candy for the Ear and Food for the Brain because it's an hour of great music blended with the stories behind it. I present shows about different genres of music, from rock to disco, country, and folk. Some shows are about historical events, like the iconic Woodstock concert. It's kind of like a box of chocolates. You never know what you're going to get. So join me every Thursday night at 5 p.m. right here on White Cliffs Radio.
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4: Never try and use a Ouija board to contact the ghost of a dyslexic. Not a good idea. Spirit guide, what is your name? P.V. L-R-F. Is that you, Steve?

Excellent version of The Temptations, I think. What was it, The Four Tops? I Wish It Would Rain. That was by The Bandwagon, before Johnny Johnson was sort of pushed to the front. And before that, Jimmy Ruffin and a song called Maria, You Were the Only One. They all say that, Maria. Now, John's been in touch. John lives in... Oh, I don't know if I remember rightly, John. You live somewhere in Somerset, I think you do. Anyway, John said, could you play Juliet by the Four Pennies? As it brings back so many memories. Yes, that's what we're all about here. And if you want your memories brought back on a future show, then just send an email to gary@greatoldies.co.uk.

0: like Baby Come Back by The Equals, a song that started life as a B-side, and then it was turned over and went to number one, The Four Pennies for John in Somerset, and a song called Juliet.
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0: three before the Beatles there. All of those are American hits. They may have gone into our charts as well, but definitely the Billboard Hot 100 for 1962, I think. The Sensations and Let Me In, followed by Chubby Checker and Slow Twistin'. I wonder how many songs were written about the twist in around 1962. And we finish off with the Kingston Trio and a song called Where Have All the Flowers Gone?
1: Hi, Steve James here. 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
2: We're going to do a song that the Right Honourable Gentleman has never heard before.

Well, you may have heard it before, but probably not. The Stormsville Shakers, featuring Philip Goodan Tate on lead vocals. The Society for the Protection of Love, that's called. Now, what's this called, and who are the artists? It's the Slip Disc for this week. Don't bother contacting the studio. I'll play it for you in about 10 minutes. 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Or to be more precise, offshore pirate radio. Off the shores of the UK back in the 1960s.

0: John Fred and his Playboy Band, who were so much more than that one hit that they had here in the UK. That was Judy in Disguise with Glasses. Before that, Sandy Posey and The Single Girl. Now we're going as far back as we go on this show.
1: Here are this week's vintage tunes. God Save the King. King. King. King. King. King.

0: The two vintage tunes there. We started off with Laverne Baker and Love Me Right, and she was followed by Buddy Greco, normally a jazz drummer, wasn't he? He was certainly a jazz musician. And a song called Game of Love. Thanks very much for keeping me company. Hope you can join me same time next week for another look back at music from the 1960s. Gary at greatoldies.co.uk is the email address if you want to get in touch with the show. And the answer to the slip disc, well, it was that that song that became the theme tune to Radio Caroline back in the 1960s. The Fortunes and Caroline.
1: That's the slipped disc. Put a half crown on it on the dance set, and it sounds like this.

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0: Greetings, music lovers. Right. Not off. Now there seems to be new internet radio stations cropping up every day, with hundreds of new presenters, and some are better than others.
1: Yeah, I'm Airy Snowflake from up north. Here's a new one from What's-His-Name. Oh, you know, who is it? Ujima Flip.
2: Oh, hello, I'm DJ Naughty Nigel, with another one of my big 12 inches.
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4: 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And on tonight's show, I'm going to talk about the history of wardrobes.
5: Well, hi there, I'm Country Bob, playing the greatest tits in country. And here's a pair of big ones from Dolly Parton.
6: 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Can you hear me, Mother?
7: 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Welcome to another super sensational show starring me.
0: Well, music lovers, do you think you can do better than that lot? 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And Whitecliff Radio is always on the lookout for new presenters. 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
9: 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The working masses.
10: I hesitate to contradict you, Mr. Spode, but the working masses and I have barely a nodding acquaintanceship. Good afternoon.
11: Right, let's see where we're up to, what we've got so far. We have lamb passanda, beef madras, chicken jalfrezi, no tomatoes, and Gavin wants a king prawn baldy. Hello, hey. Smithy.
12: Bonjour, mes amis. Comment allez-vous? Je m'appelle Smith A.
13: What's that, French?
12: Your instincts serve you well, Peter, or should I say, Pierre?
11: Yeah. What are you going on about? What's with the lingo?
12: Lucy's got a pen friend over from the Dordogne. Can't speak a word of English, so I'm just throwing it in whenever I can. Or in other words, Dawn. Quelle le date ton anniversaire?
11: Well, we're getting an Indian. What do you fancy?
12: Chicken boona, lamb boona, prawn boona, mushroom rice, bag of chips, keema naan and 9 poppadoms.
14: I'm just going to stick it on the table, you know.
12: Whoa, right. Okay. What is it about a group of people ordering an Indian or a Chinese or something that is somehow unexpectable to eat your own food that you order yourself? Like, why do we have to... Why are we all just...
15: Well, because it's nice.
12: No, it's not. Not for me. Because I can guarantee someone, probably Stacey, will have ordered a korma. Am I wrong? Mick, am I wrong?
11: No, she has actually.
12: Exactly, right? And in my book, a korma is pointless. It's futile. I won't touch it. But I can guarantee that Pete's already eyeing up my boonas. Am I wrong? Pete, have you thought about my boonas?
13: Well, yes.
12: Right, but they're my boonas. You want a boona? Order a boona. That's why I've ordered 2 boonas.
11: Three,
12: actually. No, I'm had enough of it. It was the same last week. I went for a Chinese with Chinese's missus. They're all dipping into mine going, oh, yours is really nice. I'm like, yes, it is. That's why I ordered it. In fact, forget it. I want no part of it. I'll order my own. I'll eat it in the car. I'm out.
15: Sagaloo.
12: I'd like a Sagaloo as well, please, Mick.
16: I am terribly sorry, sir. I had no idea you'd want us to demonstrate.
17: Can you imagine what they'll say when it gets out that the commander of the devils in skirts wears silk knickers?
16: A little thing like this could start off a full-scale rebellion.
17: Oh, hardly, Shorthouse.
16: The massacre of thousands of innocent people.
17: Oh, please, really?
16: The end of British rule in India.
17: Oh, rubbish, Shorthouse.
16: And the finish of a cushy job for you.
17: You're quite right. We'll have to do something.
18: Well, that's better. Pass forward with me, James Eaton, as I rummage through recorded relics, finding forgotten 45s, long-lost LPs, and great golden gems from the music of the 20th century in the Groove Yard, right here on Whitecliffs Radio, Mondays, 9 p.m.
19: The only station with balls.